Blue Oyster Cult and Stone Temple Pilots. Before that, they'll be in town to do a show with Godsmack June 23rd at Star Lake. Here's Bon Jovi. It's 102.5 DVE.

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0: 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I'm Val Porter. 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

Boston, 102.5 DVE. I'm Val Porter. Well, that is going to do it for me tonight. So, yeah, I'm just enjoying what's left of your night and have a good Friday. We'll get into the weekend together tomorrow night. I'll join you 7 o'clock. Going to head out with this one from Def Leppard. It's DVE.

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1: Rumors spreading around in that Texas town about the shack outside the game. If you know what I'm talking about, just let me know if you wanna go to that home out on the range. They got a lot of nice girls.

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1: It's the DVE Morning Show. Randy Bauman here and welcoming our friend who's going to be appearing at the Oaks Theater on July 2nd. Some tickets still available, but you better grab them quick. Pittsburgh's own, but long time world-embraced comedian, Eddie Ift, ladies and gentlemen. Good morning, Eddie. How are you, buddy?
2: Hey, how are you?
1: Good, man. So July 2nd at the Oaks, you're coming back. And I guess the first thing I want to say is, or ask you is, you know, Joe Manganiello moved back to Pittsburgh.
2: I saw that.
1: Yeah. So why, like, I know you're like, you know, huge in Australia and Thailand and Malaysia. You know, I'm not sure what those countries have in common, but why not move back to Pittsburgh?
2: You know, it's weird because my wife's family's from the Pittsburgh area also. Her dad grew up playing football in Pittsburgh, and I, you know, have that whole background of Pittsburgh. But I don't know, there's something about 75 degrees and sunny all the time.
1: Yeah, it's kind of hard to beat.
2: Yeah, that's the only thing. Otherwise, I think Pittsburgh's the greatest city in the world.
1: Yeah. What's the first thing you do when you come back to Pittsburgh? What's the first thing you're like, I got to go do that? Like Steve Byrne comes back and he eats Permanis for every single meal, which I love Permanis. That's a bit much for me.
2: I love Permanis and I always take people there. Like if somebody's from out of town, I'm like, you got to come to Permanis. And I took a friend there once and I was like, this is the greatest sandwich, you know, late night food sandwich ever in the history of the world. And he ate it. And he goes, this is the worst thing I've ever eaten. He goes, but I want another one.
1: Yeah.
2: So I do that. You know what I love to do? I'm like an outdoors guy. So in the summer, I love to go up to Ohio Pile. Oh, yeah. I think the rafting up there, that river is the coolest river in America. And it's just so like deep woods, you know, reminds you of like the Deliverance. And you know, I just feel like I'm going to squeal like a pig up there.
1: Yeah, exactly. That's why you go. But you know what? Now you got to look out for the ticks. The ticks are worse than ever out here.
2: Yeah, and I know that is.
1: Have you heard about the alpha gal syndrome?
2: Is that the one that was created by the vegans to make us stop eating meat?
1: I think that's the very same. Yeah, it supposedly if you get bit by the ticks, the Lone Star tick is a big carrier of this. You get the alpha gal virus, and it makes you allergic to red meat and dairy.
2: Yeah, yeah. First, they were telling us it was the cow's farts that were causing global warming. Now they've created like a tick-borne illness to stop us from eating meat.
1: You're not buying it.
2: No, I'm not buying it. Next they're going to say meat was like made by the Russians or the Iranians or something.
1: I pick ticks off me all the time now, off my like my dog, my pants, like because I am outdoors every day in the woods with my dog. I always take a hike with my dog every day, and they are so noticeably worse now than they have ever been before. There's just I was on my couch, sitting on my couch, and a tick was crawling up my leg. I'm like, what the? It must have been on my dog and kind of just crawled up on me. It never used to be this bad.
2: We have them, and I get them on my dogs and our horses and everything, and but they don't have Lyme's disease out here for some reason. Yeah. I mean, I think Lyme's is it's got to be it's not liberal. It's it's only a conservative disease.
1: Is that it? Yeah, it's weird. I was telling the story the other day up on Martha's Vineyard. The like one of the main grocery stores had to stop stocking as much meat because they just weren't selling it because so many people have it. And the thing that sucks,
2: oh my god, this is no joke.
1: Yeah, no, you get it for a few years too. Like, and some people never lose it.
2: Oh my god,
1: I know it would be horrible. Like, I can't think of anything else like that. I would. Beer, like alcohol, that would probably make me more angry than not being able to eat red meat. Because you can still eat chicken, poultry, you can eat pork, you can eat fish, but the no dairy and the no meat would suck. Other than that, though, I mean, like, there are a few things, like, you can't have regular pizza anymore.
2: Who needs Ozempic when you can get a tick bite?
1: I know, man. It's terrible.
2: This is awesome. I've got some friends that I'm going to just put a tick on them.
1: That's the new warfare.
2: Yeah, it's but no, I mean, it's a great way to stop. I mean, look, I'm a paleo guy. I'm crazy about how much red meat I eat. Uh-huh. So I would hate it. But there's people out there, you know, that probably, I think red meat's good for you. I think it's the best thing you can eat. So I can't even joke about it because it's just,
1: yeah, it's making you sad.
2: Shivers. Yeah.
1: You and Joe Rogan. What's going to happen to Joe Rogan if he ever gets bit? He'll have to move out of Austin.
2: It's like taking the porn away from me. I was over in Australia, and you have to put, like, if you want to like watch online porn, you gotta put your license, your identification. And I'm like, no, thank you.
1: I'm not
2: taking a picture of myself. And God, I'm gonna have to use my imagination again.
1: Well, I always think that if you go on online porn sites, your camera is automatically just filming you.
2: Oh. I've always thought that too. So I make faces. I make a lot of faces.
1: You say hi to Cash Patel. Yeah,
2: I wink. I wink at him.
1: I get too many death threats anytime we even go around it. So I try not to. And I don't think people really want to hear it. You know, when they're on their morning commute, but like it, the absurdity of it all is just, it's so hard to ignore. I mean, they're going to have a UFC ring on the White House lawn for the entire summer.
2: The movie Idiocracy. I one time had drinks with Mike Judge, and a buddy of mine was in the TV show that he made, that Silicon Valley.
1: Oh, it's great. And yeah.
2: A guy named Henry Phillips, very funny comedian.
1: Oh, he did our comedy fest last year.
2: One of the best guys in the whole world.
1: That's so funny. Yeah.
2: And Henry brought Mike Judge to one of my shows one night. So we went out afterwards. And this was even before Donald Trump was president. And I said, but things were happening. And I said, did you, when you made Idiocracy, did you think that like it was going to happen in such the near future? And is everybody telling you that? And he's like, you know, and he was being very humble about it. But that movie was supposed to be set 500 years in the future, not five.
1: Exactly.
2: But it's like, I do a joke on stage about like who's going to be our next like presidential candidates, like the Hawk Tua girl versus Jake Paul. And then I saw Jake Paul is considering running for president. And I'm like, it's happening.
1: Yeah, we're post satire at this point. You must be, I mean, how many kids do you guys have? Do you have two?
2: We have two, yeah.
1: Yeah,
2: and I've told them.
1: That's got to be a daunting task these days as a parent to prepare them for the future.
2: Yeah, it's one of these things where my daughter is in fifth grade, and today she's upset because she has to go to school and they're having the talk, and she's so upset about it. And I kind of like, you know, I'm like, well, that's a good thing. You know, they should, you know, talk to children about this and do the, and I think that's when I was in Catholic school, and we did, I think in fourth grade or something, but it was by a priest.
1: Like the birds and the bees talk?
2: Yeah. And mine was fourth grade. When was yours?
1: I never had one, but from school, my mom gave me a series of booklets and said, here you go. If you have any questions, let me know. And they were like porn.
2: Yeah.
1: It was like academic porn.
2: Well, my daughter didn't want to go to school today because of it. I was like, you know, at this point, I don't think they should reproduce these kids. We should just end it. So don't teach them. Don't tell them.
1: If they go on Ozempic, Eddie, they might not want sex. Did you see that? That's one of the side effects of Ozempic is they're starting to figure out that once you get into the long term use of it, it's not only food that you don't want. It's like all your motivation to do anything, to consume, to have sex, to do it. You just become a shell eventually. They're like,
2: So do they make Ozempic out of my wife's blood?
1: They seem to have zeroed in on it, Eddie.
2: How about the dogs? How about the dogs that they're going to make them live like twice as long now?
1: Oh, I know. And cats. I'm actually okay with that. As long as they can have like an okay life. I mean, if you could have your dog running around for another 10 years, that would be pretty cool.
2: That's what I've said. I was like, I think it's fair. The dogs should live as long as us.
1: Yeah.
2: And cats should live half as long as they live now. But now I'm going to make the cat people mad.
1: Oh, you make them so mad. I'm allergic to them, so I'm. You know, I appreciate that people love cats. They're not my favorite thing. But you guys have horses. That's a completely different situation, man.
2: In my neighborhood, we have horses, alpacas, goats, cows. You name it. I don't know what it is. I live in the mountains of Malibu, and there's a lot of rich people up here. I'm not one of them, but the rich people, I don't get why when they get a lot of money, they want to have a farm. It's like, you didn't have to make the money. You could have just had a farm.
1: Yeah.
2: And, you know, grown all your own. You could have cut out the middlemen. You didn't have to start a hedge fund. but they all have these animals. And then you'll see in our like local, you know, like patch, our newspaper, whatever, they'll be like, somebody just had 11 alpacas killed by a mountain lion last night. And everybody's like, that's terrible. And I'm like, who has 11 alpacas? Like, what made you go, you know what, three's not enough. Yeah. I need an alpaca farm. I want to start shearing them and making my own sweaters. What is wrong with people?
1: And you are just bringing food to the mountain lions. You know, it's not like they're doing anything wrong. You brought a buffet and left it outside.
2: We've got a bear now, and it's new. The bear is new, and it's the bear. And the bear's got cubs, and the bear, like, goes everywhere. And everybody, because they have ring cams, sees the bear. And the bear's just traveling through the neighborhood, and pretty soon they're going to, like, tag it, and they'll, like, monitor it. But it's pretty awesome, because now we have, like, the fear of the bear. And you're going out to get your mail, and they're like, watch out for the bear.
1: Yeah. Well, no bear on stage with Eddie Ift on July 2nd at the Oaks Theater, but plenty of laughs, and you should get tickets right now at the Oaks Theater box office. And are you bringing in any friends from L.A. with you?
2: I'm considering bringing my buddy Joe Prano that opens for me everywhere. You know, he's expensive these days. He now works for Jay Moore, too. So I got to, like, steal him from Jay. And, you know, Jay's an owner of the Lakers, so.
1: Yeah, I know. It's so hey, that's how you marry right there. If you're going to marrying late in life, the way to do it is to marry the owner of the Lakers.
2: Oh, God. Smartest guy in the world. But, yeah. So I might bring Joe with me, and we're going to have a special guest that night. It's my dad's 90th birthday, so he's going to be there at the show, and you know, it's going to be an awesome night.
1: And this was your dad that was friends with Lee Majors.
2: Yeah. My dad was, still is. I mean, not still is, but Lee's still out there.
1: He's alive? And, I didn't think Lee Majors was still, the $6 million man is still alive.
2: Yeah. He's still in Florida, and I'm waiting till he dies till I can tell that crazy story, but I can't tell it while he's alive.
1: Well, you can't. You did it in the past when it wasn't so easy to have broadcasts replayed all over the internet immediately. But now,
2: right,
1: every radio and podcast is traceable. He'd hunt you down too fast.
2: Exactly. His family would be like, how did you desecrate our foster?
1: Yeah, it's no longer as ephemeral as it once was. But go see Eddie Ift, for crying out loud, July 2nd. And I hope you have a great time back here in Pittsburgh. And give us a shout before you get into town, buddy. All right.
2: You guys are the best. Thank you so much.

0: Randy Bauman along with Mike Pursuta and Tad Whistle in the studio right now, reminding you of the DVE Comedy Fest, Saturday, June 27th, 8 p.m. with Roy Wood Jr., Ian Bagg, Dana Gould, Lynn Coplitz, and our own Joe Bartnick. 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
1: 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Mike.
2: I think it's mail order, but you
1: okay,
2: know.
1: Well, hey, whatever. Same thing.
2: Sports is brought to you by Bridgeville Plants. Pirates jumped to another big lead last night in Houston, and this time they made it stick. Don't you love it when a plan comes together? Bucks 5, Astros 1. Ryan O'Hearn's 9th home run of the season. Got things rolling for the Pirates, and then they went up 5-0 with a 4-run 6th inning. Jared Jones started and went 5. He allowed 4 hits, no runs, walked 2, struck out 4, and then... Da-da-da!
3: Carmen Majinski.
2: Out of the bullpen by design, backing up Jones, who they knew wasn't going to pitch all that long. Jones threw 74 pitches,
1: right.
2: Still working his way back. Majinski goes 4, allows 4 hits, 1 run, walked none, struck out 3. He gave up a dinger on his 2nd pitch, and then he settled in and finished the game. First save for Carmen Majinski. See, you can't get saves when you're a starter.
3: That is true.
2: Look at this.
3: Yeah.
4: Selfless work, Carmen.
1: At least he didn't go out there and suck. That would have been a really bad way to end the week for him.
2: So, like, I was watching the hockey game. It was a great hockey game. But I wanted to see how Majinski was going to respond.
1: Mm-hmm.
2: So I was kind of popping back and forth a little bit. But, yeah, once he gave up the home run, he was fine. And, you know, they're going to need that.
1: Yeah.
2: Bucks improved to 34-29. They're 4.5 games behind Milwaukee in the NL Central. Now it's on to Atlanta. Mitch Keller against Martin Perez tonight. First of 3 against the Braves, who are 42-21. This is going to be a tough weekend in Atlanta, but the Pirates at least going in with a little bit of momentum. I mentioned the great hockey game last night, game 2 of the Stanley Cup Final. Vegas this time grabbed the 2-0 lead. Carolina storms back, gets a 3-2 advantage. Vegas pulls the goalie and scores an extra attacker goal at 18:39 of the third period to force overtime. But Seth Jarvis at 3:56 of the extra session wins it for the Hurricanes 4-3. That series now tied at a game apiece. First time in Stanley Cup final history that the first 2 games have featured a multi-goal comeback by each team.
1: Oh, wow.
2: It's weird. It's 1-1.
1: In 2 games.
2: Yeah. It's 1-1. I think it should be 1-1, but I think Carolina should have won game 1, and I think Vegas should have won last night.
4: Yeah.
2: But it didn't work out that way. Carolina is usually
1: puck don't lie
2: incredibly hard to come from behind against,
1: mm-hmm.
2: but Vegas does that well. So this is a really interesting matchup because it's kind of strength on strength. This is going to be a long series and a great one. A couple of roster moves for the Steelers yesterday. They signed linebacker Jermaine Davis, 6'4", 234. He's an off-the-ball linebacker. And tight end Robert Tonyan, 6'5", 240. Those guys were trying out during minicamp. Davis, former 19th overall pick of Washington in 2019. He's played 56 career NFL games, 37 career NFL starts. With Washington, Minnesota, and 2 games last year for Vegas under new Steelers defensive coordinator Patrick Graham. Tonyan played for Mike McCarthy in 2018, and he played with Aaron Rodgers from 2018 through 2022 in Green Bay. 17 career touchdown passes, 11 from Rodgers in 2020.
4: Why did they sign Tonyan?
2: Getting the band back together.
4: But he has 1 catch in the last 2 years.
2: Steelers also announcing no more kielbasa at Acrisure Stadium. It's not going to be brats.
3: See what Mike's doing there.
5: Mm-hmm.
2: Cheese on everything.
6: Hey, you know, look, I'm not mad at it. If it makes...
2: Take a look. It's what training camp's for.
6: Yeah, it's you know, June. I'll get mad if Freiermuth is sitting so this guy can play. That's not going to happen. Or they trade him away like people were... speculating yesterday. Well, they signed Washington.
2: Yeah.
6: So that must mean that they're going to trade Muth.
2: Yeah. Because all you want is 1 guy at every position. Yeah. That's everybody knows that.
6: Calm down. Everyone calm down.
2: Steelers were at Kennywood yesterday. Cornerback Joey Porter Jr., I'm guessing, didn't actually ride any of the rides. He just watched his teammates.
1: He's holding out from
4: play
1: the racer.
4: Play it safe. Yeah. Play it safe.
2: Prior to that, Porter talked this week about what's different this season on the South Side.
7: I wouldn't say nothing too crazy from what we're used to. You know, they're going to let us travel. They're going to let us do what we do as corners. And the biggest part is just to let us play our game and not put us in a box. So that's what we're happy about.
2: not put us in a box.
6: The continuing besmirching of the defensive schematics of the Tomlin coaching staff is absolutely, I think, refreshing. It makes me feel better about wondering what the F was going on.
2: You know, we bitched about the scheme a lot last year. You know, why were they doing what?
6: Yes.
2: Not how well they did it or how unwell or poorly they did it. It's like, what are you thinking there? You know, like,
6: yeah.
2: Why is it?
6: We were bitching at players.
2: You know, this goes back to the Baltimore playoff game when they decided.
6: Absolutely.
2: When they decided that it was really important to tackle the guy who didn't have the ball.
6: Yeah, right. TJ Watt.
2: I asked Porter natural follow-up when he says they're not going to put us in a box, what exactly he meant by that.
7: Mainly just our play styles, our body types. You know, as a corner, some guys can't do everything the next guy can. As a tall corner, I can't move my feet and move back fast as Asante Samuel. So it wouldn't be right for me and him to play the position similar. We're two different types, with two different body types, and that's kind of what I mean.
6: I mean, come on.
2: Seems kind of...
6: What have I been saying the whole time?
2: Right?
6: I love the idea that we're getting back to common sense instead of trying to turn people into things that they're not.
2: Yeah,
6: and that was the hallmark of Mike Tomlin's coaching tenure.
2: You know, and some coaches, some guys, this is what I do. This is my system. You will learn my system. You will learn my terminology. We will do it my way. Other guys, and Mike McCarthy's been banging this drum since he got here. I'll do what the players can do. You know, if you have players...
6: Why wouldn't you? Coaching to their strengths.
2: If you have players and they can't do what you're asking, maybe you're asking the wrong question.
6: Right.
2: Or handing out the wrong assignments. Another thing that's different is the way new defense coordinator Patrick Graham is trying to get to know his players and forge relationships. You might remember a week or so ago, maybe 2 weeks ago, we talked about Graham assigning young players reports on 90s hip-hop acts that they have to read during team meetings because Patrick Graham likes old school hip hop. And TJ Watt wasn't quite prepared for that.
7: My first day here, I saw one of the rookies get up there and give a presentation on like some hip hop group. I'm like, what is going on right now? I have no idea what's happening. And I guess they're like, yeah, they do this every week. And I was like, oh, I wish I would have came a little earlier to see some of these.
8: I'm about to walk Morgan Wallen out on stage, but what do I know about this?
6: Exactly.
2: We're having a little fun with it.
6: Sure.
1: Yeah. I love it. He's going to be like, hey, Morgan, have you ever heard of third base?
2: I still think Bubba Chandler's going to walk him.
6: Mike with the joke of the week. Abby's got your news at the top of the hour.
9: One politician thinks you should get a little cash to celebrate America's 250.
6: Sean Collier, Sean Casey, Winners and Boozers, the band Broom and the Coffee House. More to come here on DV.
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1: 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Just a stellar lineup. This is the comedy show of the summer. And, can't believe we got Dana Gould, one of the all-time legends of stand-up. Here's Dana Gould.
33: I have a little confession to make. I actually have never slept with a virgin. But I do love breaking the seal on a new GIF. You gotta be really hard.
1: My God, you know. Yeah. 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
33: 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I paint a picture with words.
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0: Yucks and Bucks.
1: Yucks and Bucks. Yeah, you got the Buckos that day at 4 o'clock. Then the comedy show. And then the next day, the Bucks again. So get a hotel room, go to two of the Bucks games or one of the Bucks games in the comedy show or all three or whatever.
0: Well, all three of those events would be ambitious.
1: That would be very ambitious. 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I heard a theory proposed yesterday by comedian Patton Oswalt. And I'm wondering, first of all, with you guys, how often would you say you eat a slop bowl? A bowl. You know, they call them slop bowls now, you know, which is basically any kind of, you know, go to Chipotle, you get a bowl. You go to Roots, you get a bowl. You go in a restaurant, there's a protein bowl. Over at the breakfast place across the street, what the hell's the name of it?
2: First Watch.
1: Yeah, they've got bowls. The slop bowl phenomenon that has happened in the United States has not happened slowly. It seemed to be very quick. It took over all our menus. Are you guys bowl eaters? Slop bowls.
2: Slop? No one likes to stick their snout in a bowl of slop quite like me, Randy.
1: I'm a big bowl. I make them at home. I'll make them at home all the time out of different. I make the healthiest stuff and think like, look at me. Throw it in a bowl. Some grain, maybe some quinoa, a little grilled chicken. Put some asparagus in there if you want. Maybe a little soy sauce on top. Spinach. Ooh. Get adventurous. Ooh. Look at me. It's a slop bowl regardless.
3: I take out the word slop when I talk about my bowls. But yeah, I think the Roots bowls are very healthy. I think what Patton was talking about in the OG bit was the KFC bowls.
1: Yes.
3: It was like the mashed potatoes.
1: That's the OG bit. I'm talking about a new one he's talked about.
3: Okay, because I believe he called that a failure pile in a bowl of sadness.
1: Yeah. Right.
3: Because it was also covered in the gravy. Now that is a slop bowl, and that I'm also down with. But most of my bowls have kale in them.
1: Yeah, okay. Mike, have you and Diane got on the bowl?
0: Oh, yeah.
1: Yeah.
0: We're right on top of that. I love the KC bowls. Failing that, you put a bowl in front of me, it better have gumbo or chili in it.
1: Okay. Fair enough. His theory was this. The reason that they have taken off, that on the healthy side especially.
3: Yes.
1: You know,
0: normally, I try to eat healthy, but in the bowl instance, I did not.
1: Yeah. Then you truly go for the slop. His theory is that it is the best way to allow you to look at your phone while you're eating.
3: Oh, wow.
1: Because it's just all in the bowl.
2: That's a good point.
1: And then you can sit there and just woof it all down while you're going at it. Keep your phone in your left hand, fork in the bowl. You don't even have to look at where the fork is falling. It's just falling in the bowl.
3: Wow.
1: Yeah. You're pulling out something.
2: Yeah, you sort of have to babysit a burrito.
1: Right.
2: Yeah, that's a two-hander.
1: That's right.
2: Anything else? To fire up the TV for that?
1: Right. Anything else? Knife and fork, something like that. You know, you have to pay attention to what you're eating. The bowl allows you to stare at the screen the entire time you're eating. Now, my question to you is, how many times per week do you eat while staring at your phone at the same time?
3: Most of them?
1: I'm guilty. I'm definitely guilty. I wouldn't say most. But I would say at least two nights a week while I'm eating dinner, I'll just like have my phone there while I'm slop bowling it.
0: I never phone, but I always watch TV.
1: I feel a little
0: different. It's the different.
1: Same thing, isn't it? For some reason, it feels different. I don't know. Just only because it's like generations old practice. You know, so many people sat in front of the TV watching dinner with their families.
0: Yeah. I mean, we don't sit down. Oh, let's talk about our day now.
2: Yeah. Know? Like in a movie.
0: Yeah.
2: That's not real.
1: No, in fact... Well, we never, very rarely when I was growing up did my entire family have dinner together. I don't have a lot of memories of dinners with my family. There was too many people. It was like a hostel. You know what I mean? It's like, you know, the dinner served from 6 to 8, you know, make sure you stop by and get a plate. And it was, you were just kind of running through most of the time. But when we did eat together, usually the TV would be on in the other room. There'd be a game on or something, you know, on a Sunday.
0: Something, the news, a movie, whatever.
1: But the news was always a tough one to keep on, I always thought. And that's usually at my mom's house. She'd have a little TV there and we'd watch the news. And then I'd have to fight with her and her, her husband. And I can't call him my stepdad because he was never like a stepdad. He was just like the guy she married. You know what I mean? He was fine. But he was very diametrically opposed to everything that all of her kids stood for, you know? So it would just be like an argument and be like, Mike, can we not watch the news? But that would have been perfect. The slot bowl there would have been great because we could have just, you know, we could have flipped him off incessantly. Yeah, we wouldn't have had to pull it down. Watching your phone while you're eating is a bad thing.
3: If you don't have good portion control, it sure is.
1: Well, yeah. You have to apportion everything beforhand, right? I mean...
3: Yeah, you have to have it set.
1: Those Roots bowls, let me tell you something.
3: Ooh, danger.
1: They say they're only like, you know, 900 calories to 1,000 calories per bowl.
2: I think the salads are...
1: Those bowls are 4,000 calories. I'm telling you right now.
2: The non-salad ones, I think, could be.
1: They're good. Don't get me wrong.
2: Very good.
1: They're very good. But there's no way they're as healthy as they say they are. It can't be.
3: No, I don't think so.
1: Yeah.
3: There's a lot. I mean, it depends on the rice, who's making your bowl and how much rice is going in there.
1: Here's what scares me about the bowl. We're dangerously close to just making it a smoothie. We're dangerously close to just putting it in a blender.
2: Yeah.
0: Oh, my God. Yeah.
2: With a straw.
1: Yeah.
2: So you can really lean back and two-hand your phone. Yeah.
1: Exactly.
0: On Steak and Shake.
1: Well, you're right there, Mike. I mean, it's really, we're at the doorstep. Yeah. We have it all just in the same place. It's only a matter of time before we just start, the slop becomes a shake, and then we just hork it down. While we're logging in.
3: Hork. Oh, I don't want to.
1: I know.
3: I do. I would love to get back to enjoying my food.
1: I'm always on the run.
3: A little bit more. I know. I'm always on the run, too. The funny thing that I'll do is, like, once the show is done, like, my little treat is that I have yogurt, a little bit of granola.
1: Yeah.
3: But I also have to eat it outside now because my cat won't leave me alone. I have a really needy cat.
1: Okay.
3: I have to go out on the porch, and I take my phone with me, and I have my yogurt and my phone, and I get to scroll a little bit without my cat bothering me.
1: Oh, man.
3: I have a whole system.
1: Catless scrolling.
3: Yeah, I have like a whole little oasis I've created.
0: Does the cat press itself up against the window?
3: Like a Garfield Klingon, just like, what are you doing out there?
1: Garfield Klingon. That's hilarious. My dog closes my laptop. If it's like
2: he
1: on
2: knows
1: my lap,
2: to do that?
1: Yeah, he takes his nose and starts like put it away.
0: That's awesome.
1: I'm not even kidding.
2: That is cool.
3: You're done now.
1: Yeah, because he gets pissed because he knows like if I sit on the couch, I'll usually throw my laptop up because it's just like the pretense is I'm working. You know what I mean? But it's really
0: he doesn't care.
1: Yeah. Well, I'm not talking about him. Me, I don't always have to have my laptop open. But if I sit down, it's like second nature. I'm like. Well, I'll have my laptop open in case the Steelers sign somebody. Whatever. It's like, I have to know everything that's happening, you know.
3: And I'll be looking for stuff in the meantime.
1: Yes, that's right. I'm looking for show content. But he'll get pissed and he just does the, with his nose.
3: Yeah.
1: Yeah. My mom does the same thing. It's very strange.
0: How long did he figure that out?
1: It did not take him long. He gets really pissed. Because he knows I'm not
0: that
1: paying attention.
0: That is tremendous.
1: Yeah.
0: Like, hey, jackass.
1: Well, he knows
0: time
1: like
0: for a little me time.
1: He knows when I'm on a call on my laptop too, or like when I'm on a Zoom call or something, and he is right there in the call, and he's looking at the screen, and then his nose to nose with me, like get off, let's go, come on, let's get out of here.
0: But he doesn't kill the call.
1: He doesn't kill the call, but what he'll do is he has like one of those giggle balls. Tall Kathy got him, where it's like, and then he revolts. And he jumps down and he hits that ball and makes it as loud as possible to like disturb the call. And so I'll be like talking to like, you know, I'll be doing like telehealth with my therapist. And I'll be like, so anyways, I think the problem I'm having there. And she'll be like, are you hearing that? And I'm like, I don't know what you're talking about. Maybe you need therapy. But no, then he just sits down next. His face is in the screen all the time. He's like, this, come on, outside. There are deer and bunnies and squirrels.
2: Ticks.
1: Yeah. By the way, I got a tick update yesterday because of all the TikTok we had yesterday. Haha, see what I did there?
3: Count it. Oh, wow.
1: The Whitefoot mouse, that is the big problem.
2: Okay.
1: On those, but they're doing things now. Like you suggested releasing pythons, which I thought was a good idea, and I suggested maybe UPMC could pay for them since they don't pay, you know, for property taxes. Mm-hmm. That music would start on the commercial, and Blythe Danner would be like, "At UPMC, we've bought 5,000 pythons and released them into the woodlands to eat the white-footed mouse to eradicate Lyme disease." But he said they're actually doing this thing where they put like these little like toilet paper rolls out now in the woods that are full of cotton that have insecticide inside of them, and then the mice take the cotton and they make little homes out of the cotton, and then the ticks die because of the insecticide that's in the cotton, but it doesn't kill the mice. Interesting. That maybe works better than the python.
2: Very smart.
1: Yeah.
2: I'd still like to release the python just to be sure. Sort of hedge.
3: Double check.
2: Yeah.
3: At UPMC. We think that one cobra's just not enough. Like, we like to try pythons.
2: The slow footage of them milking a viper and through the cheesecloth on a little glass.
3: Yeah. We like to starve them before they go out into the wild.
1: Eliminating Lyme disease. All right, Abby's got your news next.
3: We're going to talk about one lawmaker who thinks that you should get a little money to celebrate America's 250.
1: Michael, have your sports at the bottom of the hour. Hey, Jared Jones and Majinski, that's the Laverne and Shirley of the Steelers pitching rotation. And they get it done yesterday. Also, we got Sean Casey talking about those Buccos coming up 7:45.
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20: 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Debatable. 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
22: My daughter is in fifth grade, and today she's upset because she has to go to school and they're having the talk, and she's so upset about it. And I kind of like, you know, I'm like, well, that's a good thing. You know, they should, you know, talk to children about this and do the. And I think that's when I was in Catholic school, and we did, I think, in fourth grade or something, but it was by a priest.
24: Like the birds and the bees talk?
22: Yeah. Well, my daughter was like, didn't want to go to school today because of it. I was like, you know, at this point, I don't think they should reproduce these kids. We should just end it. So don't teach them. Don't tell them.
24: If they go on Ozempic, Eddie, they might not want sex. Did you see that? 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They're like,
22: do they make Ozempic out of my wife's blood?
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24: Comedian Eddie Ift, our buddy Eddie. He's coming into town July 2nd. Get tickets to see him at the Oaks Theater, at the Oaks Theater box office. That is a weird thing about what happened?
0: Nothing. Every time I try to check Dad's camera, he makes the worst.
1: Sorry. Apologize.
24: Guys having your own little fun over there? Yeah. Fine. Eddie's going to be at the Oaks Theater on July 2nd. Get your tickets for that at the Oaks Theater box office. And Abby has your news for you right now on the DVE Morning Show. What's going on, Abby?
0: 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Partly sunny and hot today, a high of 84. Intervals of clouds and sun for Saturday. That is the day that you've got a chance for thunderstorms, especially in the afternoon to evening. Storms can bring heavy downpours and damaging wind gusts. That's going to be a high of 86. And then on Sunday, clouds giving way to sunshine, another high of 86. How many hot dogs and hamburgers could you purchase for $250? You are about to find out. State Representative Eric DeVanzo, a Westmoreland County Republican, is preparing to introduce what he calls the 250 for America's 250 Act. The bill would give Pennsylvania families a one-time $250 payment to help defray the cost of this year's Independence Day festivities. July 4th and barbecues are an American tradition like no other, he said in a memo to colleagues seeking support for the proposed legislation. Quote, this year, as we celebrate America's 250th anniversary, our celebration takes on a special meaning. We also know that all Pennsylvanians are feeling the squeeze of high energy prices, leaving less money in their wallets for hot dogs, burgers, and beverages at all of those July 4th celebrations. Meanwhile, tax collections in Pennsylvania are well above the previous fiscal year and exceed the official estimate by more than $900 million. So they overcollected, basically. So the primary driver of healthy tax collections is personal income tax. Returning some of that money back to the taxpayers who paid it makes common sense.
24: Hey, hey. Hear, hear.
0: So, yeah, he wants to give everybody $250 so you can celebrate America.
24: And who's doing that?
0: His name is Eric DeVanzo, and he's a Westmoreland County Republican. So if that goes through, then it would go to the state Senate for consideration. And then if they approve it, then Josh Shapiro would have to sign it into law.
24: Oh, well, I'm all in favor of people getting money.
0: Yeah.
24: That aren't billionaires.
18: Would this happen this year?
0: It would be surprising to me if he could get that done before July.
18: So yeah, or less than a month out.
24: Sounds good.
0: I believe if he cannot get it done by July, then I think the plan is to try to get it done by Labor Day if it's to go through.
24: I have an idea how they can do this easier. Everyone gets 250 lotto tickets.
18: I'm in favor.
24: Would you rather have $250 or 250 lotto tickets?
0: Scratch-offs?
24: Scratch-offs, yeah.
0: I'm bad at I never.
24: You're bad at scratch-offs? You have bad luck with them?
0: I have bad luck with scratch-offs.
24: I've had decent luck. And my one buddy, that is his go-to. If it's your birthday, he gives you scratch-offs, which I think is such a fun birthday gift. And then I did that, took a cue from him and did it for our friend Molly Alphabet on her birthday.
18: Yeah, she hit.
24: She hit for $1,000.
0: Really?
24: Yeah, how awesome is that?
18: That's sweet.
24: Yeah. By the way, Molly will be part of the Ramble tomorrow night at the Thunderbird, and her husband, Chet Vincent, of course, Clinton Clegg, Joe Grashecki, Andre Costello, a whole bunch of people. It's going to be a whole lot of fun. You should come down there if you want a boogie. And there's this guy, by the way, and I'm sorry to yank the wheel here, but Tucker Metzl is opening up the show, and he's a young kid who I just learned about in Pittsburgh, who I think is absolutely phenomenal. And I asked him to open up at the last second, and he's got he's going to open up with him, and Mirabelle Skipworth is also going to join him, who is also a tremendous folk singer. But this kid, he's got like this roots rock vibe. I don't know how to explain it. I saw a set he did with him and a guy playing mandolin, and it blew me away. Mm. Like, just so good. And I asked him if he would, you know, come and open up the show, and he's going to sit in on the show for a couple songs too. Cool. But I met him last night in person for the first time because I had not met him. That's kind of the fun part of the Ramble. And, you know, he didn't know anybody. You know, he's like Rob James. He's like, Ron? You know, he's like a young kid. He doesn't know anybody, you know? And, you know, his gear was like, you know, it didn't work right. Reverend Rom's like fixes it for him and everything. And then the kid starts playing and he just blows everybody away. And Mirabelle is amazing too. So the two of them are going to do the opening set. It's going to
1: be a really fun night of music. And if you're looking for something to do, and maybe dodge some raindrops that might be popping around and you're not going to the Morgan Wallen concert, come to the Thunderbird and you can get in fights in the bathroom at the Thunderbird instead of at the Morgan Wallen concert.
18: Yes.
1: Yes.
0: Are there going to be porta potties at Acrisure?
1: Yeah.
2: Oh, yeah.
0: Okay. I was thinking about that this morning as I was thinking of the Romper Stomper Girl.
1: The Romper Stomper Girl.
2: Yeah. Legendary.
0: Yeah.
2: National news.
1: Was there any, like Danielle DeSanto or something like that?
2: Delaney. Yeah, it is DeSanto or something like that.
1: She famously just whooped some ass at the Morgan Wallen concert at PNC Park.
2: Beat down.
1: Yeah. She heard trouble while she was in the bathroom herself. And then she, like, her spidey senses started tingling. She cleaned up, got out of there, and noticed her mom was in trouble, I think. Wasn't that it?
2: Yes.
1: And then she just opened the door of the porta potty and started ripping people out of there. And then the famous karate kick.
2: Yeah.
1: Hi-ya! Bam! Knocked the chick back into the porta potty is the all-time move. Just straight out of Mortal Kombat.
2: Pretty incredible. And
1: she should get to walk him out on stage tonight.
0: Now we're talking.
1: That's who should walk him out on stage.
0: Because it's like-minded. When Morgan's upset, things get thrown.
1: Yes. Yeah, he threw the piano in Denver last week.
0: And when she gets upset, she throws hands.
1: But it would be awesome if she, like, you know, karate kicked him onto the stage or something like that. But if he showed that video on the Jumbotron and then she walked him out, the place would go crazy.
2: I think it would go crazy in a bad way. I think people would be like, you think that's a fight?
1: Check this out.
2: I don't know.
1: Bam!
2: Yeah.
0: Oh, wow.
1: Something exciting to consider. Just saying.
3: That punch me. We'll get on stage next time.
1: Yeah. Yeah. Oh, yeah. That is kind of rewarding.
2: Right. Incentivizing.
0: Okay. I see the problem, but also it'd be hilarious.
1: I still like it as an idea.
0: I kind of still like
1: it. Yeah.
0: Yeah.
1: By the way, TJ Watt will be walking me onto stage tomorrow night, just to let you know.
0: Oh, yeah. You're bragging.
1: Okay.
0: Yeah.
1: Now, who would I get to get me to walk? Yeah. Rixie Back's going to walk me out.
0: Yes.
1: It's going to be awesome.
0: All right. In a tradition that goes back decades, Friday today is National Donut Day across the country. The celebration includes various places providing an opportunity to get free donuts. So Sheetz is offering one free donut with any food or beverage purchase of $5 or more. That's actually going to go through the 9th, and that's valid at all of Sheetz's locations. Dunkin' is also providing a free donut with the purchase of any beverage today. According to the Salvation Army, National Donut Day was established in 1938 to pay homage to the Donut Lassies. They were volunteers who brought comfort, critical supplies, and donuts to soldiers serving on the front lines of World War I.
1: Interesting.
0: I had no idea. Never heard of a Donut Lassie.
1: Nor had I.
2: I follow a few accounts on Instagram called Donut Lassie.
0: You do?
2: That's very different than what we're talking
3: about. It's just a dog that likes treats, right? That's what you mean.
2: Oh, yeah, something like that.
1: Join my OnlyFans. Join my Patreon for exclusive shots of my donut.
0: Quentin Tarantino says that he can't watch any of the movies that Hollywood makes these days without picking it apart scene by scene. In an essay for Sight and Sound magazine, the Oscar winner wrote, "Flaws, implausibilities, audience pandering, miscast performers, or just plain stupid crap usually torpedoes every new movie coming out of the flavorless sausage factory that used to call itself Hollywood." He added, "These days, the entire concept of what is a movie is more inclined to inspire contempt in me than generosity, which is fair enough because by comparison, the movies of the last 6 years make the 80s seem like the 30s.
1: I don't understand why he constantly needs to be bitching. The dude is just always bitching, and he sounds like he's absolutely no fun to watch a movie with, or probably watch a band with. I had a friend like that. Every time I had to stop going to concerts with him because he would just pick apart whoever we were watching. Like, it was never good enough for him. And I remember the old Icy Light Amphitheater. We were there one time watching Trey Anastasio's band, and you know, he's watching this and he's going, "This is pathetic. I'm like, pathetic? And he goes, he should be our Frank Zappa. What is he doing? I'm like, I don't know. There's a full horn section. He's doing this like badass R&B kind of, you know, rock concert. I like it. He's tearing it up on the guitar. He's like, it's a shame. He's wasting his talent and he should be doing something, you know, so much more high-minded. And I'm like, do you like it? I have known you since I was 18.
4: Yeah.
1: You bitch about every single show we go to. It's never good enough. Is there ever a point where you like something? He's like, no, I mean, I like it, but it could be so much better. Why do you have to come at everything that way? And in Quentin's case, I understand that it is a little more nuanced than that. But Sean, he has become, as good as his movies are, and as much as I love all those Tarantino movies, he's become like a guy that it's kind of easy to root against these days. Like the prima donna attitude that he has had has kind of been insufferable. Meanwhile, there's PTAs, the Paul Thomas Andersons of the world, out there putting out unbelievable material every other year.
3: Sure. I mean, last year's, not that the Oscars the be all end all, but last year's Oscar race was one of those years where we were saying, there's so many good movies this year. I wish one of them would have come out next year.
1: Yeah.
3: So we could give them both Best Picture, specifically with Sinners and One Battle After the Other. The weird thing with him is all of the stuff that influenced him that he pulls shots from and pulls visual styles from.
1: It's schlock.
3: Is cult schlock.
1: Yeah.
3: Is kung fu movies, spaghetti westerns, old horror, all of this stuff that I love and is fun to watch. It's not good. It's just bad that had some interesting things in it.
1: Yeah, they're not Bergman movies.
3: No. So to be like, nobody makes anything anymore, which, side note, neither do you.
1: Yeah.
3: He hasn't made a movie in 7 years.
1: He keeps talking about, and this, you know, the parameters he's placed on himself, mm-hmm. of, no, I can only do, was it 10 movies?
3: He wants to stop at 10, and he's done 9, so he wants to make sure he does the right 10th.
1: Yeah.
3: It's like, okay, then just make more than 10. It's not magic.
1: Yeah, and I think he's also been pulled into the political fray in discussion, which is a completely different road. We don't need to go down, but that's obviously not helping him curry favor with a lot of his audience who is starting to abandon him.
3: Right.
1: And Scorsese's catching hell this week, too, because he joined an AI development group, and people are like, "Et tu, Brute? Are you kidding me, Scorsese?" And I don't know. I kind of think like Scorsese gets a pass and maybe not fully understanding.
3: He
1: someone gave him a bunch of money and he's like, I'm 83. I have a 22-year-old daughter. I have to leave her more money than I have. I snorted way too much of my fortune. Mm. And so they're going to give me a big check. And what they're talking about is editing tools. And that's just going to make editing better. And he sees it as, okay, if we have to have AI, I want to cap it at this level of creativity without it taking over the whole form. But I think that that's probably short-sighted as well in a whole different conversation. But it seems like all these legendary filmmakers are kind of not reading the room and a little bit my brain's not working very well
3: Scorsese
1: right now.
3: Scorsese was just confused. He thought it was a Goodfellas reference and someone was just saying, hey, I think that you...
1: He thought, like, if I had AI during The Irishman, I mean, it really would have helped. I could have made it look like De Niro was actually beating up that guy instead of kicking the air 3 feet from him.
3: Trying to get his foot all the way through pants is how it looked.
1: It's a little tone deaf is all I'll say.
3: Yeah, and unfortunately, what a number of the old guard, which Tarantino is in at this point, ignore is studios are just desperately trying to get people to come to the movies, man.
1: Yeah, like, some of those movies that he doesn't like are getting people in the seats.
3: Are doing pretty well.
1: Yeah. That I want to see Backrooms.
3: It's pretty good.
1: Yeah. For a 20-year-old kid.
3: If you'd grade it on a 20-year-old made this curve, it's great.
1: It's amazing.
3: It's not a classic, but impressive. And all the young people went to the movie theater to see it. Let's just get behind that so that we can keep doing this.
1: Agreed. Agreed.
0: It is sunny today, and it is going to be hot again. It's going to be high of 84.
1: It was pretty hot yesterday.
0: Yeah, I think it's a little muggier today as we get ready for Saturday, which is going to be the day of the weekend where you're more likely to see thunderstorms and have a little bit more of the gusty winds, too.
1: All right, well, come hang out at the Ramble at the Thunderbird and get out of the rain and the muckiness and the mugginess and whatnot and get down with some of Pittsburgh's best musicians. Mike's coming in next with your sports. The Buccos. Hey, Carmen Majinski. We can play the song again.
4: Yeah. He's back.
1: He is back. Jared Jones looking pretty good. A nice return to form last night. Mike will have the full details on that, plus the NHL Stanley Cup final last night. Carolina evening things up, and more Steeler talk for you. The Steelers went to Kennywood.
0: Aw.
1: How about that?
0: Team building 99.
1: Yeah. Aaron Rodgers on the racer.
3: Smaller rider in first. We're both 320 pounds.
4: Yeah. I would worry about that.
1: Yeah. Mike's got his three takes that resonate when we return here on D.
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0: John, Friday's not as much traffic as during the rest of the work week. Right now, Parkway East is just slow past Edgewood-Swissvale. Parkway West, some brake lights coming down the hill on the inbound side. 28 Parkway North, you're zooming along up to speed and then some. I'm Bonnie Diver. Total traffic.
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2: Welcome back to the DVE Morning Show. Here's Mike Prosciutto with three takes that resonate.
3: Okay, Mike Prosciutto's three takes. Yeah! Here we go. This is what we're talking about. One, two, three. Mike.
4: Take number one. Little things mean a lot. Seven shots is apparently history, and there are nine additional staff cameras filming practice, but no more benches on the practice field. Yet among all the changes the Steelers are making and embracing while playing football in shorts, the outset of the Mike McCarthy era has first and foremost been defined by attention to detail. McCarthy has talked about it repeatedly. So have his players and assistant coaches. And at least one front office staffer has privately assessed attention to detail as the most recognizable trait the new staff has brought to the table in the regime change. Last season, seemingly only Aaron Rodgers was maniacal about doing everything right every time. This season, if all goes as intended, that'll be a shared obsession. Follow the leader. Take number two, X's and O's, not Jimmy's and Joe's. Deshaun Elliott has said he believes the defensive coaches have grasped the need to, quote, play your players' strengths this season. Joey Porter Jr. has said he thinks the defensive coach

0: coaches will allow the players to, quote, play our game and not put us in a box. And T.J. Watt has maintained multiple players will be lining up in multiple places from snap to snap across the defensive front. Such changes in techniques and schematics are potentially game-changing for a defense that should be better than it's been. Seemingly everyone but the Steelers knew they were deficient at wide receiver last season. That was clearly their Achilles heel. But on defense, the problem was tactics much more than talent. That's the theory, at least. The time to try that second way to skin a cat, Watt reference, has arrived. Take number three, airing it out. McCarthy has said Rodgers put on a passing display during OTA number one just to let everyone know he was still Aaron Rodgers. If that was the case, that absolutely majestic deep ball launched to Roman Wilson late on day two of minicamp this week, the one that got everyone's attention, was either an exclamation point for football in shorts or Rodgers just showing off. No, he's not the long-term answer at quarterback. And no, he's not going to run like Lamar Jackson. Do yourself a favor and get over that crap. If you think the Steelers are destined to fail because they don't have a quarterback, you need to find a different narrative, Debbie Downer. Yes, it's possible Rodgers could turn into a pumpkin before February. The Steelers are betting on one more season of elite arm talent. I like that action.
1: Yeah.
0: I like it a lot.
1: Mike Pursuta, three takes.
2: It does seem refreshing. Like we talked about earlier, that the Mike McCarthy era is beginning with a lot of things that are common sense related to me. And when you hear the players talking about, they're not going to put me in a box this year. Oh, yeah, I'm going to get to move around because the scheme kind of dictates it and I'm willing to do it. All of a sudden, TJ Watt's amenable to doing some different things. All of the things that we were bitching about last year, and all the offense didn't use the tight ends enough and they didn't have another receiver. Well, they got one more in Jeremy Bernard. It's Jeremy, not Jeremy, but right.
0: And Pittman.
2: And Pittman, yeah. So while not ideal, love for them to have one more there. The running game is probably going to be better. It's hard to complain about Gainwell last year, but it's going to be.
0: The running part could be better.
3: Yeah.
0: The production from the position was
2: that's
0: pretty
2: a
0: good.
2: Great way to put it. It seems like as much bitching as everybody's been doing because of the Aaron Rodgers saga and this idea that they're not actually moving forward into the next era of Steeler football as a result. Because they, like a lot of teams, they don't have their quarterback of the next 10 years lined up at the moment. They might, but we're not sure.
0: They don't.
2: But I don't know if everybody's been appreciating everything else that's been going on. I think the Herbig signing is great. I think the Dwayne. Darnell Washington signing is a great one. You know, there are people who are like analysts around the league looking at that signing going, how did the Steelers get him so cheap? Like, he could have probably demanded a little bit more. I think these are those two signings, I think, are going to look good in a couple of years for what they ended up getting them at. And all of a sudden, we're taking steps in the right direction while not really appreciating it because we haven't fixed every single thing.
0: Fan base likes to bitch.
2: But it should be a better year. The Browns are not going to be good, probably. Right? The Ravens, nobody, like you pointed this out yesterday, nobody's really acknowledging
0: the narrative there, right?
2: Back step that they're taking this year. And it's going to be the Steelers and the Bengals, I think. And the way that the odds makers have it played out is it's like Ravens, Bengals, and the Steelers are like plus 600 to win the AFC North. I love that bet just because of the odds. I'm not saying they're definitely going to win, but
0: it's a value play.
2: It's a, yeah, that's a
0: good. You got a better than 6-1 chance to do it.
2: I would, for sure. I would think so.
0: You know, and I think the other thing it's important to recognize when all these guys are talking about detail, it's not like we're all asking them, hey, are you guys paying more attention to detail this season? And then they're just parroting back what they think we want to hear. These questions are open-ended. Hey, what's different? What's going on? You know, you tell us. And they're all getting to the same place.
2: It's like if Mike Tomlin had a suggestion box, it was like the one in The Simpsons that it's just like a paper grinder. You know what I mean? You put it in, it just shreds it. And these guys are all going, yeah, this is what I kind of was hoping we could have done last year and or in prior years.
0: Defensively, I think they just, you know, we have bitched a lot the last couple of years. The the Baltimore thing in the playoffs, the Chiefs game where they were playing off coverage and Mahomes was just, okay, you're going to give me 7 yards, I'll take it. And they just nagged their way down the field. Now, you got to have press corners to play press man, but now you got Jamal Dean and Porter.
2: Yeah.
0: Like,
2: but Tomlin was just very stubborn about that stuff. And I also think that, in, you know, we've bullet, or rather labored this point, his coaching staffs were subpar. They just were. And I have hope that McCarthy's put together a bunch of competent people, and I love that he's coaching to the players' strengths instead of trying to turn them into things they're not.
0: It's not square pegs into round holes. It's getting the job done.
2: Big fan of that.
0: So, I mean, and, you know, it's June. Like, allow yourself to get a little excited at least about the possibility.
2: Yeah, that's all I'm saying.
0: There'll be plenty of time to bitch in October, November, and December, if that's appropriate.
2: The fact the Pirates won last night, by the way, makes me mad, even more mad that they blew that game two nights ago.
0: Yeah, there's been four or five of those, like, just really heads. How did they lose that game kind of deals? Imagine if they won half of it. Like,
2: I know.
0: But they're, you know,
2: they're teetering on good.
0: They might find another gear.
2: How many back are they right now?
0: 4.5.
2: Hey, that's a weekend. You know, like the Brewers tank and the Pirates roll all of a sudden.
0: The other thing with them, I talked about this with Tyson yesterday afternoon. I don't know the specifics of how they're going to get better when Skeens pitches, because I know what they have defensively and what they have in the bullpen. But they're 6-7 when he starts. They were 15-8 his rookie year, and they only won 76 games.
2: Like, right.
0: That just does it. They should be much better the last two-thirds of the season when Skeens pitches.
2: I've heard people speculating about maybe him having or approaching a dead arm.
3: Oh, boy.
2: World Baseball Classic, et cetera.
0: I'm not seeing that. He's giving up more hits in the wrong spots, and, you know, maybe that's because there's been at least three games where they completely betrayed him defensively.
2: Like, dead arm doesn't mean you can't throw, you know. It just means you have lost, you know, a big part of your power.
0: I still think it's an anomaly, the 6-7 record, and, you know, baseball is a game of the statistics averaging out to be the statistics over 162 games. Like, I could see him going through a stretch where he starts 12 times and they win 10 of them.
2: Yeah. Well, who better
0: Not necessarily him, but the team.
2: Who better to speak on that than Sean Casey, the mayor? He'll join us after the commercial break. Abby has your news coming up top of the hour.
4: Do not run that red light. Automated enforcement is on the way.
2: Sean Collier has movie reviews for you coming up at 8:45 today. We have our winners and boozers for you as well, plus the band Broom in the coffee house coming up at 9:45 this morning. The mayor, Sean Casey, next.
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0: the DVE Morning Show. Randy Bauman along with Mike Pursuit, Abby Krisner, Ted Whistle, our buddy Sean Casey, the mayor, MLB TV Zone, joining us right now. What's up, buddy? How are you?
1: Good morning. Good morning, everybody. How we doing?
0: All right. All right. I've been wanting to talk to you about this all week. The Carmen Majinski situation. Yesterday, Jared Jones comes in and kind of, you know, has a nice bounce back start. Not kind of. I mean, he was solid. Yeah. You know, you
2: did what they wanted him to do.
0: You weren't going to get seven innings out of him.
2: Got
0: we knew
2: him
0: that.
2: The fifth.
0: But then all right, it's finally time for Majinski to come in. He gives up a dinger, but then settles down and does what they needed him to do as well. My question to you is, the way that Majinski handled that, you've been in clubhouses in the past, Sean. How do you think that went down with his teammates? Do you think he had to have a little bit of a bounce back in terms of like, hey, guys, sorry about that? Or was there a mea culpa? Or do they understand now the guy's a competitor? And if that were me, I would have handled it the same way.
1: That's how you look at it. You're like, hey, dude, listen, we're all competitors. We're big leaguers. You know, if you're a starting pitcher, you want to be a starting pitcher. You don't want to go to the bullpen. But the one thing it does show, hey, listen, the Pirates are different this year. They have depth. Like, they have that luxury. You know, in years past, and a lot of teams around the league don't have the luxury of taking a Majinski and putting him into the bullpen with a Jared Jones coming back and throwing 100 and having the stuff that he has. So, you know, and he's a weapon. Look at that. He went four innings last night and just really shut that game down. And went Jones, Majinski, you save the bullpen. He's a guy that could come in and be a bridge guy, you know, 7-8, and he could also give you innings. So, like, yeah, I don't mind it, man. If I'm his teammate, I don't mind it at all. Like, yeah, you're pissed off that you're going in the bullpen. And then good. You know, the thing is, too, like, listen, at the end of the day, if you want to be in the rotation for the Pirates, you got to be glaringly better than the guys that are in there. That's the bottom line. So, like, if you want to get back in there, then do what you did last night. And here's the other deal. To win at the big league level, and we've seen it in these last few years, and the you know, obviously the Dodgers have a spooling of riches, but they also have a great you know, they have a great farm system where they have a lot of arms. You need to have more than five legit pitchers to win at this level, and the Pirates have it right now. So they're going to need. He'll be back in the rotation maybe at some point, maybe if somebody gets banged up.
2: Casey, the other side of that Majinski equation is Chandler staying in the rotation. Nobody questions the stuff, but the performances are sporadic. You just keep riding him and hope he keeps getting a little better every time out because the stuff is so good. What's missing there?
1: Yeah. Well, Mikey, I think with a guy like Chandler, you know, you just got to ride it. I mean, you know, you expect him to be one of your, you know, top of the rotation guys for years to come. You know, you got to go through some growing pains, I think, you know, with a guy like him. You got to let him go. You got to let him figure it out. He's got electric stuff. You know, sometimes when you can't teach experience at this level. Like, you got to be able to figure out how to get the best guys in the world out. How do I need to sequence pitches? How do I need to shape pitches maybe a little differently? You know, I know a couple times I think he gets into trouble when, you know, he's not attacking the zone. When he's dancing around that zone, he gets in trouble. So I think a big thing for Bubba Chandler is, hey, keep coming at guys, man. You got electric stuff. Keep fighting in that zone, making that ball, you know, do what it needs to do, but keep attacking the strike zone.
0: What about Skeens? What is your concern level with the last couple of outings?
1: Zero.
0: That's a good answer.
1: I think with Skeens, listen, man, he's, you know, Randy, he still has electric stuff. I'm not so concerned with him. I mean, I think, you know, there's going to be, I think we expect so much out of Skeens because he's so good, and rightfully so. And I know Paulie expects a lot out of himself more than any of us do. So I'm not really concerned. I have a feeling he could go on such a dominant stretch like a Christopher Sanchez where he hasn't let up a run for a few starts. So I think more than anything, what I think about it, that's coming.
2: Case, we've seen the Cubs come back to earth after their incredible hot streak. Milwaukee maybe taking steps back after doing what Chicago had done, or pretty much. Is the NL Central going to be won by the last team that gets hot in September?
1: It looks that way right now, Mikey. I think the one thing that's great that I've learned over the years about Major League Baseball is that, it's a 6 month marathon. You know, it really is. It's so hard to judge, even as we're into June, you know, what's happening. I think there's a big enough sample size now to look at the division and go, okay, these are some good teams here. And, you know, I think in a couple of events, you know, up and down streaky, but especially the Cubs, you know, I can't imagine they're going to play as bad as they played, you know, the rest of the year. They're going to definitely make a run. But you could be right, man. In September, the way the Central's been lumped up so far this season, it could be a hot streak that wins it, you know, down the stretch.
2: Like, you don't see Milwaukee stretching this out and having a 9-game lead at the break or anything like that.
1: I don't know, man. They're really good, bro. I mean, with Mizorowski and Harrison, Kyle Harrison at top two of that rotation, I mean, they're, you know, Kyle Harrison's got a 1.57 ERA from the left side. You know, they're dominant. Bullpen's been great, especially in the back end. And they can hit, man. They put some bats on you. You know, you watch that lineup top to bottom, you know, Terang and Yelich and Contreras and, you know, all the guys out there. They put some of bats on you. They play some small ball. I think Pat Murphy's a real leader that those guys love. So the Brewers are for real.
0: Ashcraft has emerged from the rotation as probably the most reliable guy right now. But early on, I thought that was Mitch Keller, and he struggled the last couple. Tonight, he's back on the bump, and there's speculation, or there was preseason, that this is a guy that might be on the block. Do you think, does this increase or decrease his chance of maybe being a guy before the deadline you see in another uniform? Or is this somebody that, in your estimation, that you hold on to because of the upside?
1: You know what, Randy? You can never have enough start and pitching. And I really think if you want to, I think the Pirates have a legit shot at the postseason. And I think. If they get to the postseason, they have a shot to move because they got the starting pitching. You got a guy like Skeens. Yeah, and you got, like you just said, you got Skeens and the way Ashcraft's been pitching. Like, if you're anybody in Major League Baseball, you don't want to face that. So I think a guy like Keller, you know, I know Mitch has been struggling lately, but he does have great stuff. He's a veteran arm. And so I'm thinking if you're Ben Charrington, you're looking at this roster, you're saying, man, we can't have enough pitching. So I would definitely be hesitant if the Buccos keep doing what they're doing, because I think they will, you know, come the deadline time, I think you're going to try to be adding a couple bullpen arms. And I think you're going to want to keep Keller around because, you know, I think he's going to start pitching better.
0: When Griffin comes back, is Gonzalez's bat big enough that you keep him in at third, despite maybe not being a gold glover out there?
1: Man, I have to say, yeah. I mean, he's hit so well. And, you know, the way he's been playing, you know, you got to keep him in that lineup, I think. And I think he's decent enough defensively that you keep him in there. And, you know, I think he's been
0: he had a really rough night the other night. I mean, really rough.
1: Yeah. I know. But, well, you know, then like, you know, he's a good enough athlete to put him out there. I think you ride him and you see what happens. And if it becomes an issue, then you got to make the change. But I just love the bat.
2: It's not like you got Mike Schmidt waiting in the wings.
0: Yeah, that's, I mean, there's yeah. that too. Right. But, you know, the other thing is kind of lost in all of this is that, like, because Cruz was kicking it around so much in the outfield. We haven't been talking about his bat. I mean, he's been on fire.
1: Well, he's been incredible. I did a breakdown the other night on MLB Network about Cruz, about how well he's hitting lefties, hitting over 300 on the lefties, which is great. Hired that left-handed BP coach in the offseason. Great move there. He's been great on breaking balls, which he wasn't last year. And he's crushing the ball. And the other thing is, he's on pace, and I know this sounds crazy, but he's on pace, I believe, for 37 homers and 50 yeah. stolen bases.
0: He's the only guy on pace for 30-30 right now. Yeah.
1: That's incredible.
2: Has a 40-40 guy yeah. ever led Major League Baseball in strikeouts?
1: I know. Times are changing, but no, I don't think so. But you know the one stat that really threw me was that, you know, obviously we think about his defense and that it hasn't been great. And obviously we think back to opening day when, you know, we let those runs up for Skeens. But he's like a minus one defender. He's actually been an average center fielder this season. Like, he's doing a lot better than you know we think he is. He's doing a lot better. He's, at least that's what the numbers say.
0: It's
1: that
0: because his mistakes have been so profound. That's why.
1: Yeah. You're right.
0: When he F's up, he really goes for it. You know.
1: He does. You're right, man. But he goes for it big time.
2: Boy, they would take average, right? I mean, if they're going to get average the rest of the year defensively from him, I think they would sign up for that.
1: Yeah, no doubt.
0: I mean, I don't know. That brings on a larger conversation about Osuna, but I don't want to get into that right now because we're running short on time, and I want to make mention of Casey's Clubhouse and what you guys got going on now as we kick off the summer, Sean.
1: We got the competitive league starting up now, which is great. We just had a great powerlifting event over at Telio Performance in Bethel there, my man John Dennis, which was so cool.
0: You did a powerlifting competition?
1: Yeah, we did a powerlifting competition. We had Casey's Clubhouse and the Special Olympics, and we got together. We all got together at Telio. We did a powerlifting contest. Like, I mean, Randy, some of these athletes were moving 300 some pounds. I was like, if I got under that bar to deadlift that, I'd break into 85 pieces right now. You know, my man Andy Wagner's like, I know, and they get all so fired up, and I'm announcing it, you know, and I'm turning into, you know, like Hulk Hogan and the Macho Man. I'm like, here we go, you know. So, we had the best time. It was incredible, and we're getting ready for the. Competitive league to start this summer. So we're kind of off and rolling at Casey's Clubhouse. Like I said, too, we're getting ready to build another field because we need over 500 athletes, 75 zip codes now at our field, and we're getting ready to raise some money. So if you go to caseysclubhouse.org and you want to donate to us, man, we're on a big push here to raise some cash, and we'd love the Pittsburghers to come together and do it for us.
0: Sean, Casey, we love you, buddy. caseysclubhouse.org. Yeah. Make sure you go check out what they got going on. Throw a little bit in the till while you're there, and if not, you can't donate money, maybe you can donate some time and see all the opportunities you have to volunteer and help Sean do the great work he's doing in the South Hills here in Pittsburgh and all over Pittsburgh, really. Case, we love you, brother. We'll talk to you soon.
1: All right.
0: All right, buddy. We'll see you. Abby's got your news when we come back. What's going on?
3: Don't run that red light. Automated enforcement's on the way. And is the music you like? Dad rock.

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2: Nor had I.
4: I follow a few accounts on Instagram called Donut Lassie.
3: You do?
4: That's very different than what we're talking
5: about. 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
4: Oh, yeah, something like that.
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2: Nice edit, Nathan. Thank you, buddy. Nathan's filling in for Jacob with producing the show today. It is National Donut Day today, which...
3: Wow.
2: Happy National Donut Day to all those who celebrate. What is your go-to donut?
4: French cruller.
2: That sounds like something in the Urban Dictionary. I'm a chocolate glaze. Love a chocolate glaze. Also in the Urban Dictionary.
3: Yeah.
2: Actually, every donut is in there. Yeah.
5: I was going to say double chocolate, but that too.
2: Yes.
3: Oh, man.
2: Urban Dictionary. Yeah.
3: I go classic. I just have to have like old-fashioned icing and sprinkles.
2: Get an old-fashioned?
3: Yeah.
2: Yeah.
3: Icing and sprinkles. Like a child.
2: Really?
3: Yeah. And the more colorful the sprinkles, the more attracted I will be to it.
2: You like a cake donut?
4: So to speak.
2: What? No, I mean, like there's yeast donuts and there's cake donuts.
3: What's the difference?
4: Yeast donut.
2: Yeah,
4: yeast. It's glaze. It's like yeast.
2: But that's what they call it, a yeast donut. Do you spell it with the G-H?
3: What?
2: Dog nut?
4: No.
3: Oh.
2: You know?
5: You were trying to put it in yeast?
3: Like Yakagami, like yeah.
2: That's the old English spelling.
3: Yeah, there you go.
2: Do you know what the donut, you know, the one that looks like a hot dog bun that has chocolate frosting on top and it's filled with cream? Do you know what those are called?
4: Ladyfinger?
2: No. Even more funny.
4: Log.
2: Long John.
3: No, it's not.
4: What it is? Totally normal. Just a cylindrical thing filled with cream.
2: What should we call this?
4: Yeah.
3: Long John.
4: How about this? How about we call it Long John?
2: How about the Peter North? Yeah. How about that?
4: And people have to come in and say it.
2: If you say any donut type slow and creepy, it is very uncomfortable. So when you go to get your free donut from one of the many places giving out free donuts today.
3: Yeah.
4: Say it slow and creepy.
2: Just say it slow and creepy. I'd like an old fashioned.
3: Anytime you're ordering a dessert, like at a bakery or something like that, especially when you're by yourself, do you kind of feel like a little bit of a failure whenever you're just like, I'm just a big baby. Like, just give me my treat.
2: I don't know. I think that it depends on when you're doing it. If you're getting a donut before 9 a.m., it's as American as apple pie. You're getting a coffee and a donut. That's like blue collar as they come.
3: It's 2:35 in the afternoon. You're by yourself.
4: Depraved.
3: Yeah.
2: You get a chocolate milk and a donut.
3: Yeah.
2: If you're not 12 years old, yes. I used to ride my bike to a donut shop. This Mighty Fine Donuts was a shop by the house, my house growing up. And I would like have some extra bucks kicking around. And if I got $2, I would go get a donut and a chocolate milk in the afternoon. And it was like, this is living. Look at me. I'm like an adult.
4: Yeah, and then you became an adult and you were like, I can never go back to doing that without extreme judgment.
2: My dad was a big donut guy. Every Sunday, tons of donuts in the house. I know Big Cat he always posts about the donuts he gets every weekend. I don't go for them too often anymore, but I always liked that Sunday mornings there was donuts in the house when I was a kid.
4: The bakery by my house started like 3 years ago. Patty Cake Bakery started selling ice cream sandwiches.
3: Oh!
4: Made with two cookies and ice cream. And they had like this mini freezer for it. And they only had chocolate chip, which are delicious. And I went in one day and I was like, hey, gals. could you make one with oatmeal raisin cookies? And they were like, yeah, I guess so. Sure. Yeah, we'll do that. Here, custom order, and just come in tomorrow. So I went in the next day, and I had it, and it was unbelievable. Chewiness of the oatmeal raisin,
2: sure,
4: the brown sugar, okay, the molasses, all that. And so I started putting in, like, orders of four. And then eventually...
2: Did they get mad at you?
4: They said no more. I did it, like, all summer, awesome, two summers ago, and they were like, hey, just a heads up on... The owner said, this is the last time we're doing these custom orders for you. And I'm like, but it's great. Have you tried one? They're like, I have not, but I have not.
2: like, very judicious.
4: Yeah, right. I have not, but I mean, it does look appealing. I'm like, you got to try it. It should be. I don't want credit. I don't even need credit for this, but it should be part of the menu. They're like, yeah, she said we ain't doing it no more.
2: I always love when... like people who own restaurants or bakeries are adamant about no substitutions, but they have not earned the right. You know what I mean?
3: Yeah.
2: Like if you're in like some fancy place in town that's doing gangbusters business or something, okay. But when someone's like, zero substitutions, none.
4: Yeah.
2: You're like, well, can I just not have onions on it? No.
4: Yeah, I don't like capers.
2: Right. No. It's got to come on there. You are messing with the integrity of our product.
3: I'm saving.
2: So that's what
3: step.
2: You were doing to the bakery. They're like, we don't serve these. We don't approve of this. And this is not your bakery.
4: I went around. There were like three women in there. I'm like, okay, fine, but somebody has to agree with me that this is a good idea.
7: Fine, but
4: I'm like, tell me I'm not crazy. And this one woman was like, I do understand. I get why this would be good. I'm like, okay, so you have my back on this. She's like, I didn't say that.
2: You don't want to get fired.
4: Yeah, right.
2: Like, you're gonna get me fired. Look, we all know that is a delicious ice cream sandwich.
4: Yes,
2: but God damn it, if you come in here one more time and order that, we're all going to lose our jobs. Is that what you want, Dad?
4: Yeah.
5: That's it. I'm just picturing the number of conversations at your donut shop that had to occur. There was a week every day. What are we going to do about Tad? I don't know. I don't know. We're losing money.
2: We got
5: on
2: a
5: these.
2: Special order from Tad again. Jesus! When will the madness end?
5: Do not sell donuts to this man. Your portrait's up at the cash register.
4: It's a picture, like all those pictures, like me mid sneeze. I look hideous. I'm like
2: mid sneeze. It would be great if you came in and like rampaged. You were so mad, you came with a bat. You're like, aah! And you go to smash the case, and it doesn't smash.
4: Not at all.
2: And they're like, you don't think we're protected against stuff like this from maniacs like you?
4: Smash and grabs.
2: Get out of here. At any rate, happy donut day to all that celebrate. Abby's got a news update for you, right? It's so funny. Did you think about, by the way, ordering like, okay, give me two oatmeal cookies? And they're like, here you go. And go, now give me a scoop of ice cream. And then make it right in front of them.
4: Just do that. Make it a huge mess.
2: Just eat it right. Is this illegal too?
8: Oh, it's good. I'd have paid extra for this. Who would have thought?
2: Start filming yourself. I just want to show everybody. We're live, by the way. I want to show everybody the bakery that will not allow me. They're Otists. Okay, what do you have?
3: 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Partly sunny and warm today, a high of 84. Intervals of clouds and sun for Saturday, a chance for a thunderstorm in the afternoon. Storms can bring heavy downpours and damaging wind gusts. That's going to be a high of 86. And then on Sunday, clouds giving way to sunshine, high of 86 again. Pittsburgh automated red light enforcement program is on the way. After city council last year approved a 5-year deal with Arizona company Vera Mobility to build and maintain automated red light cameras for the city, the system is expected to go live over the summer. When cameras catch a violation, Vera will send the video to police to review. If they believe a violation's occurred, the Pittsburgh Parking Authority will issue a ticket. The fine will be $100.
2: I got a parking ticket from a camera.
3: You did?
2: Mm-hmm.
4: I did. Parking ticket? Me too. Very recently.
2: I went to ACB and I parked in that parking lot behind it. And I thought it was like past 6 o'clock and you didn't have to pay. And there's a picture of my car and a ticket.
3: That's great. Cool.
2: Some BS.
4: I just ran into a store. I parked in East Liberty in a lot. I ran in And then 2 weeks later, I get a picture of my truck, and it's, yeah, $100 or whatever.
2: Another one happened to me, and I got pissed. In Dormont, I got one, and it wasn't a camera one, though, but the meter was broken. You know when they make you go to the thing?
4: Yeah.
2: It was broken, so I was like, all right, well, the kiosk is busted. What am I supposed to do? And then I went and got some slices, and I came back, and I get a ticket. I'm like, that's...
4: Did you fight it?
2: No, because it's such a pain in the ass to fight it. It was like a $10 ticket, and I'm like, by the time I get a lawyer...
3: That's a time-honored tradition that when the meter's busted, you don't have
2: right,
3: to pay.
2: Right, right.
3: Understood. Well... That's unfortunate.
4: Some people are going to be going broke this summer with the red light thing.
3: I think so.
2: They have them in other cities. I mean, people have been getting nabbed on those for a while in like LA.
3: Yeah, the initial cameras are going to be installed at busy Pittsburgh intersections in the East End, North Side, Mount Washington, and Squirrel Hill, and then they're going to install more by 2029, so they're going to be everywhere.
2: I'll tell you where they could light up people's down here in Bridgeville at that five-way stop they have at the intersection from 79
3: to Miller's Run Road.
2: Yeah, well, no. Just is that Miller's Run Road? Is that what that is? I don't know. What's the main road down there that we turn on to? Okay, yeah. When you come off of 79 and when you turn on that one, people run that light from every direction because they know it's so long.
4: Yeah,
2: they're like, I don't care.
3: Have time for this.
2: Yeah, I need a 2 second grace period.
3: All right, when you think of dad rock, you might think of more classic rock staples, Zeppelin, Aerosmith, Van Halen, but there are many younger bands now, and maybe we can argue about what younger bands mean, that are considered dad rock by even younger generations. So consider this list of bands that are now considered dad rock. Here's the list. Blink 182.
2: Crazy to me. Well, I mean, I'm old, but that's crazy.
3: Yeah. Fall Out Boy. Foo Fighters.
2: Foo Fighters, definitely, right?
3: Foo Fighters is definitely dad rock. Dave Grohl is a dad in a couple of ways.
5: Foo Fighters started as dad rock. My Hero is a song about how a dad likes to feel about himself. It's always been dad coded.
2: Foo Fighters are illegitimate dad rock.
3: Oh, no.
5: Multiple dad. Yeah. Multiple family.
3: Green Day.
2: Sadly, yes.
3: Yeah, now it's dad rock.
2: Mm-hmm.
3: Incubus.
2: Definitively.
3: Yeah. Korn.
4: Uncle Rock.
5: Listen.
3: That's divorced dad rock?
2: Divorced
3: maybe?
2: Dad rock.
5: I know a lot of Korn fans have produced children. Many of them don't have access to those children today.
3: Yes.
5: It's estranged dad rock.
2: Yes. Limp Bizkit is deadbeat dad rock.
3: Yeah, I think so.
2: Yeah.
3: Linkin Park.
2: Mm-hmm. Yeah, these are all...
3: Yeah. The Offspring. Creed.
4: Yes. Well, as Sean said, that, you know, that started as dad rock.
3: Yeah. And Weezer.
4: Oh.
3: That hurt, right?
4: Imagining a dad listening to Pinkerton is...
3: Dad's going through something. If Pinkerton's on, dad's going through something.
2: Weezer's your favorite band.
3: Me?
2: I was kidding. Abby, you went to New York and wait, was it MTV that you interviewed them for? What was that?
3: It was for a national iHeartRadio broadcast. Like it was on the air.
4: Really?
3: And they were filming it and broadcasting it on air on every alternative iHeart station at the same time. And they humiliated me.
4: How?
3: Because Rivers is a weirdo.
4: Really? It seems completely normal.
3: He just, like, they had been doing interviews all day. And I understand that. Like, I'm sure they were tired. But the issue being that, like, I was excited to interview them, for sure. And I had reached out to their management in advance, knowing that they are not super forward-facing guys. Like, I knew they were weird. But I wanted to do a good job, and so I was preparing for it, as one does. And so I was trying to make sure that I was prepared, because they were doing this like dual release where they were doing this black album and teal album at the same time. And the black album was originals. The teal album was the cover album that had the Toto cover and all that stuff.
2: Which was huge.
3: But they would only answer approved questions. So I had to submit every question that I had in advance. And so I was like, okay. And I was trying to come up with things that were thoughtful and all that kind of stuff. But this was going to be 30 minutes hard timed. There's no room for error. And so I submitted all the questions in advance. I had them approved. They're ready to go. But then they gave me a brand new producer for that night that I had never worked with before. I had in-ears, so I had somebody
6: the worst.
3: In my ear.
6: In-ears are the worst.
3: Yeah, so there's somebody who's talking in your ear while you're running the thing and you got your microphone, all that kind of stuff. And then they had a hard time program. And the band was going to perform to start, and then they were going to toss it to me. And because it was hard timed, this producer who had never produced with me or maybe before had hard timed the very first song, which was the Sweater song.
6: Yeah.
3: And they used the album cut timing to
6: which is
3: program
6: a minute and a half longer.
3: Ooh. No, it's like 6 minutes.
6: Oh,
3: because
6: my.
3: There's a long, long outro. Yeah. And the live version's going to be like 3.
4: Oh.
3: So they had all my approved questions, but then they asked me to fill in my
6: the
3: ear.
6: Worst. Fill.
3: And I'm like not prepared to fill at all because I am thinking we are in this like, you know, dead space. And then in addition to that, the very first thoughtful question that I had, Rivers answered me, no.
6: Absolutely.
3: And just
6: nightmare.
3: Stared at me and I'm like, oh, what? He's gonna go that way.
6: Just a jerk.
3: And the rest of the band is just looking at me like, yeah, he's like this. You know, like no. They just kind of were looking at his face like watching me squirm. And then the second question, they just like were giggling and I'm like, oh my God, like there's a studio audience, there's a national audience, like I hope you all die tonight.
6: I will never understand why people take that attitude when they're promoting their own product. Like they don't come off like anybody watching that had sympathy for you as an interviewer. Do you know what I'm saying? So like they come off poor doing that. It's really dumb.
3: Yeah.
6: Short-sighted.
3: It was. I told I've told this before on the air, but the thing that was odd to me and the thing that stuck out at me with Rivers that's like always going to be weird and I'm going to be a fan for life was that he started being nice to me after I.

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1: Mike Pursuta's got your sports right now on the DVE Morning Show. Mike?
2: Sports is now brought to you by Bridgeville Appliance. The reported four-year, $100 million contract extension awarded to Nick Herbig has been the splash moment of the spring sessions the Steelers have been conducting. It's also constituted what Herbig described as a full circle moment and culminated a journey that began when Herbig was back at Wisconsin and he reached out to T.J. Watt and asked for some pass rushing tips. It was then that the two began an online relationship between a mentor and a protege.
3: It was during COVID and we were at home and we had Zoom meetings and our outside backer coach got TJ to hop on the Zoom with us and talk to us. And, you know, at the end of the talk, he gave the little, oh, just hit me up if you guys need anything, blah, blah, blah. So I was like, bet, like, I'm going to hit him up. So I just DM'd him and he answered and then we would just exchange conversations and I'd send him clips and he'd send, like, draw on the clip and show me what to do and send me clips of himself. And now that, you know, we're like teammates now and we're more than that, like we're really close friends. It's just super cool to see, super full circle moment.
2: You know, it's not the first time Herbig told that story, but it remains remarkable to me. The only thing they had in common at that juncture was they both attended Wisconsin. It wasn't like Watt was buddies with a guy who knew Herbig's brother who was in the league or anything. It just, you know, he did the, you do these things on social media now, but it was the equivalent of cold calling somebody. Hi, you don't know me. Help me out. And Watt did.
4: Yeah, and yeah. More easy to ignore because it's just a message sitting in your inbox.
5: Right.
2: Just fascinating stuff. One of the reasons Watt was willing to play along was because that he said he would, but mostly it was because he saw there was a lot to work with in Nick Herbig even back then.
6: Early on, I think watching his college tape, just at the time, he was much further along than I was at that time, and just the raw talent that he had, and it was just a matter of time before he really has blown up, and I think that he still has a lot left in the tank to showcase moving forward.
2: Much further along than I was at that time. Even though Watt was a first round pick, right. Herbig was a four, but that's the Steelers are betting on this guy far outplaying this contract.
5: Yeah, that's why I don't understand the pushback from certain portions of the fan base on this one. To me, it made perfect sense. And you could see the potential in him. This is investing in a prospect, you know, if you want to use baseball terminology. And they got him at a steal.
2: Yeah.
5: The way edge rushers are being paid now, if he pans out, this is a steal. And if he's just like Bud Dupree level good, that's the price of pork, you know?
2: Do you want to put it that way?
5: You know. Well, there's another phrase that, you know,
2: Steelers went to FCC friendly. Steelers went to Kennywood yesterday. They have four more OTAs scheduled for next week, but there are not going to be many veterans in attendance next week.
5: No.
2: Basically, the spring work is done.
5: Yeah, okay.
2: Everything's installed and see you in Latrobe.
5: What's the story of this week to you?
2: This week that we just...
5: Yeah.
2: The Rodgers throw. I mean, the Herbig thing was this week too, right?
5: Yeah, I mean, but in terms of, you know, there are several storylines, not just who they've decided to invest in, the response to the coaching staff's approach to the defense in particular.
2: Yeah, I mean, that's been ongoing. That's not a this week thing.
5: And Rodgers' arm strength,
2: I mean, it just,
5: et cetera.
2: I'm hung up on how well Rodgers throws the football. There are not a lot of guys in the league that throw it like him.
5: Now, why can
2: There's
5: people talk
2: about...
5: There's
2: nobody in the league that has the experience that he has.
5: Why can people talk about Aaron Rodgers' throw, but we can't hear about the other guys?
2: Because the players talked about it.
5: Okay. So that, okay, that makes sense.
2: Yeah, right. and that was not in a portion of... It's a little different this year. Sometimes you can watch practice, sometimes you can't. When you're allowed to watch, you can talk about what you see, but when you're not allowed to watch, or there's also times you're allowed to watch but not talk about
5: so
2: it.
5: So that's why when people were saying, like, hey, Will Howard's really coming on, you were allowed to talk about
2: it's
5: that because really, someone else said that. Was like, you know, Drew Aller's really coming on, then you would, he's really impressing people, then you'd be allowed to talk about it. But if you saw him just impressing, you couldn't bring that up, or vice versa.
2: We're working through the new world order.
5: That's how it goes now. Okay. I was just wondering what was allowed.
2: Yeah, it's confusing.
5: No, but I think that you can just do the math and discern, like, if you haven't heard something.
2: Well, not necessarily. I mean, it's there's a lot of guys there, and there's a lot of storylines to follow. The other one, you know, this is off the Herbig side, and this would have been the case without the Herbig signing, because he was going to play here this year anyway. But how often he, Watt, and Highsmith are on the field together is, man, there's a lot of possibility there, but it's going to take a little scheming.
5: All right, there's also some scuttlebutt, Mike, that the Steelers were lying about Highsmith being sick the other day. Do you have any inclination one way or the other on that? I mean, there is a lot of, like, speaking to someone who got sick the same day as he did, there's a lot of stuff going around.
2: You know, it's not without merit to speculate in such a fashion, but when we talked to Watt that day, he seemed pretty adamant. Oh, man, he's sick.
5: He was like, don't want to know what he has.
2: I don't think he was selling the ruse. Yeah. I think he was saying he's sick. And Highsmith has not been, again, very understandable if he would react in a negative fashion, but he's not usually been a guy that does that. I mean, he didn't hold in before he got his deal. He practiced. You know what I mean? He's been a pretty upfront team guy, Alex Highsmith.
5: Yeah.
2: So, you know, it's not something anybody's going to remember in September.
5: TJ Watt's like, I don't want to say what it is, but when you're sliding into first and your pants begin to burst.
7: Cha-cha-cha.
5: When your pants, when you're sliding into two, and your pants are full of goo. And you're sliding into third. And you feel a greasy dirt. I don't want to say what it is, but when you're sliding into home, and your pants are filled with foam, it's something like that.
2: When on the fake, you bitch.
5: Abby's got your news at the top of the hour.
7: We'll talk about the Ferris wheel returning and then also the things that got ruined as soon as they became popular.
5: Sean Collier's movie reviews for the weekend when we come back. But first, Mike.
2: Randall, hockey's heating up, isn't it? 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

0: 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Sean.
1: Scary Movie 6. Because fairly obvious jokes about recent hit movies aren't going to make themselves. They're just going to be made ad nauseum on Instagram, YouTube, Twitter, Letterboxd, and TikTok, then lightly appropriated by several dozen Wayans brothers. And honestly, it feels nice. Just like Naked Gun last year, I'm just glad we have a chance to be silly in the movie theater anymore. Frequently stupid and broad and obvious and almost shockingly concerned with butts and weed, but silly.
0: Hey.
1: Silly is good. Not in combination. I don't think the teens have figured out butts and weed together yet. Have they?
2: I don't know.
1: Is there a... Let's not find out.
2: No.
1: You know exactly what this is going to be. This is the full cast you remember from the Scary Movie series, which they haven't done one in 13 years, so I guess this is a comeback. Doing extended spoofs of Sinners and The Substance and Weapons and the Halloween reboots, and especially the Scream reboots, because it's very easy to make that mask goofy. You just stretch it a little bit, and now it's silly. As much as this is often very Route 1 in terms of the comedy, the people involved are really funny. The Wayans, Marlon especially...
0: You know, anytime we've had him on the show, he's been on multiple times. He comes in studio and hangs out.
1: Yeah.
0: He's unbelievably personable, funny, and an amazing interview. Like, he's the opposite of the Rivers Cuomo thing, right?
2: Oh, yeah.
0: Like, he gets it, and he loves being an entertainer. He's also, I think, maybe the most talented out of all the Wayans, which is saying something.
1: He's so good that he's the like stoner character that has the high-pitched laugh and is doing all of the was up guy. And if it weren't someone who was actually funny, that would be the most annoying thing in the world. But because he's so committed, it's endearing.
0: It's weird because he's not young.
1: No.
0: And when you get older, like Sandler has a hard time pulling off the Sandler stuff just because he's older. And it's like, dude, I mean, you're 57, you know, it's kind of weird.
1: But he's 53.
0: Yeah, and he keeps getting old, and he still can do the silly, funny stuff, you know?
1: Yeah.
0: It's like Jerry Lewis wasn't that funny when he was old.
1: And I thought he should have been nominated last year for Him, which was a deadly serious role, and he was so good at it. And then he puffs his hair up and puts on a silly weed outfit, and he's good again.
0: Requiem for a Dream.
1: Yeah.
0: When he was younger. I mean, don't get more serious than that movie.
1: He's fantastic. Anna Faris is really funny. Regina Hall is very funny.
0: Appreciation for Anna Faris, by the way.
1: Yeah.
0: I think she's been short shrifted by Hollywood.
1: I don't know why. You don't want to speculate like, oh, maybe she's a jerk. I don't think she is.
0: No, I think everyone likes her. I think she also had one of the most unheralded comedic performances ever in a movie when she played that Britney Spears character in...
2: Like the House Bunny?
0: No.
1: Lost in Translation?
0: Just Friends.
1: She was also a Britney Spears character in Lost in Translation.
0: Yes. No, that was Cameron Diaz. That's who she's playing in that.
1: Oh, she's imitating Cameron
0: Imitating Cameron Diaz. That's how Sofia Coppola saw
1: Very
0: singing
1: accurate.
0: Karaoke. It was Cameron Diaz. Mm. But in Just Friends, when Ryan Reynolds is the record rep and he's like got to handle her and she's the Britney Spears character, she is out of control funny.
1: And Regina Hall might be the best of... Well, Marlon's great. There are really, really funny people in here. That makes it work. Even some of the inevitable parade of celebrity cameos do their jobs.
0: Not to mention that kind of movie still working is a coup.
1: Yeah.
0: You know, it's like the Naked Gun movie with Liam Neeson came out. Like, those kinds of movies and the spoofs, they don't play like they used to. It's like almost... a genre that has been played out and people expect the jokes now, but somehow these guys keep making it work.
1: Well, I think they had to take a long time off, but I think the key is people who are actually funny. This got pulled away from the Wayans brothers. They did 1 and 2, and then somebody else, the people who did all of those really low rent epic movie and superhero movie, they did 3, 4, and 5. And without really funny people, it doesn't work. There's a guy in this named Dave Sheridan who plays Deputy Doofy, who's the parody of the David Arquette character from Scream.
0: Right.
1: The joke should not work in 2026. He's like a special needs guy. But he's so funny and committed that it kind of works. Are the jokes funny? Hitting 3 times out of 10 gets you in the Hall of Fame. It's that Family Guy approach. They're throwing so much at
0: you. Shotgun.
1: A lot of them aren't going to hit, But the ones that are, you're going to laugh really hard. Is it good? No, of course it's not. Are you high, actually? If you're high, yes, it's good. But it's fun. It's fun, and I'm glad to see it. Have a good time. And if you find a joke offensive, wait 5 minutes. They'll absolutely be offending somebody else. You get to take offense, and you get to take offense. It's like if Oprah gave out uncomfortable references, this movie.
0: All right, what's the movie Power Ballad?
1: Or as it's pronounced on this show.
0: Power Ballad.
1: Yeah. Is a former rock star turned wedding band singer in Ireland, played by Paul Rudd. And he's got a chance encounter with a young pop star played by one of the Jonases. I'm not going to learn which one. It's one of them. Our hero is shocked to learn that the young star has stolen his signature tune and made it a massive hit. And honestly, I'm pretty sure that explains the career of Ed Sheeran. That is exactly what there are probably 50 drunken Irish bar singers right now saying, "Oh, that ginger-headed leprechaun warbler took all of me songs he did." That is the only explanation for Ed Sheeran. This is the writer who did Once and Sing Street, the director, writer-director. Really well done. Great script. It actually walks the dramedy line very well. It's a little funny, but it's mostly just a pleasant, perfectly enjoyable movie. I recommend it. Only one complaint. None of the songs are actually power ballads. Power ballads are supposed to have soaring guitar solos and intense guys with Aquanet in their hair and Bret Michaels teaching us about flowers. Those are power ballads. These are pop songs. Other than that, recommend it.
0: What's your retro pick?
1: Well, no matter how much you laugh at Scary Movie, not going to be the funniest movie at the theater this weekend. That distinction belongs to Robin Williams, Nathan Lane, Gene Hackman.
0: Oh, yeah.
1: Most importantly, Hank Azaria as Agador Spartacus. He can't wear shoes. They make him fall down. The Birdcage, back in multiplexes for its 30th anniversary. I'd probably put it in my top 10 comedies. If I had to sit down.
0: I watched
1: down
0: it a couple of years ago, and it was still as funny as the first time,
1: It's perfect. You're going to a cemetery with your toothbrush. How Egyptian.
0: You don't expect Nathan Lane to out-funny Robin Williams when you go into a movie. You know, Robin Williams kind of being the straight man and also being funny is kind of why this movie works.
1: And they swapped parts. Robin Williams was cast in the Nathan Lane part. But didn't want to do drag again right after Mrs. Doubtfire. It was going to be him as the drag queen and Steve Martin as the straight man.
0: No kidding.
1: Wow. Steve Martin had to drop out, and Robin said, "Give me that part and get
0: Nathan." That's so smart.
1: Although and it worked perfectly.
0: I kind of would have liked to have seen the Steve Martin, Robin Williams version too, but Nathan Lane and Hank Azaria, performance of his career.
1: Oh, it's so good. Yeah, you can't quote any of it because that would be deeply offensive, but he's so good.
0: He's very funny.
1: He goes so far with that, and just you want to hug him in every scene.
0: Abby's got your news when we come back.
2: We will talk about things that are ruined because too many people discovered it.
0: Also, our winners and boozers in the band Broom in the Coffee House coming up at 9:45. Speaking of Power Ballad, featuring former winner of the Pittsburgh Power Ballad Challenge, Noah Goyce is the vocalist for Broom.
1: I love a good Power Ballad.
0: Yeah, I don't know if they're going to play Kenny. My QB1.
2: He's probably like, "Sweet God, please don't make me play it again."
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24: Tell me I'm not crazy. And this one woman was like, I get why this would be good. I'm like, okay, so you have my back on this. She's like, I didn't say that.
25: You don't want to get fired.
24: Yeah, right.
25: Like, you're going to get me fired. Look, we all know that is a delicious ice cream sandwich.
24: Yes.
25: But God damn it, if you come in here one more time and order that, we're all going to lose our jobs. Is that what you want, Dad?
24: Yeah.
26: That's it. I'm just picturing the number of conversations at your donut shop that had to occur. There was a week every day. What are we going to do about Tad? I don't know. We're losing money.
24: We got a special order from Tad again. Jesus. When will the madness end?
26: Do not sell donuts to this man. Your portrait's up at the cash register.
24: It's a picture, like all those pictures, like me mid sneeze. I look hideous. I'm like,
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0: All right, our winners and boozers on the way for you in just a little bit. And Abby has a news update for you first. What's up?
28: 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Partly sunny and warm today. High of 84. Intervals of clouds and sun for Saturday with a chance for a thunderstorm in the afternoon, which storms can bring heavy downpours and damaging winds there. High of 86. And then Sunday, clouds giving way to sunshine. Another high of 86. So everybody has a favorite musical act, movie, or TV show that they've come to like less just because it became too popular. That phenomenon can happen in everyday life, too. So somebody on social media asked, what was ruined because too many people discovered it?
0: Jesus.
26: Man, it was just 12 guys. This used to be cool.
0: I was into him when he only had 6 apostles.
28: Here are some of the responses. Food trucks.
0: Who doesn't love a food truck? I hate a line for a food truck. But
28: maybe that's part of it. And also because they became more expensive.
0: That's definitely true.
28: Yeah.
0: Yeah.
28: Probably became more expensive to just have a food truck.
0: Well, I think so. And also, I think that as the proliferation of food trucks occurred, they became subject to more stringent health code enforcement.
28: Yeah.
0: And
28: just
0: it's
28: can't
0: expensive.
28: Get away with stuff anymore.
0: Exactly. Refrigeration and things like that. You know,
24: you used to be able to buy a macaroni salad from a unrefrigerated car.
0: That's right. From a van.
24: Glory days.
0: Yes.
28: Farmers markets, which I kind of disagree. I think farmers market's still the way to go, man.
0: It's always the coolest.
28: Cheap.
0: Yes.
28: Great prices.
0: Yeah.
28: Etsy came in at number 3. I'm probably one of the few that's using Etsy in the room.
24: I'll buy a shirt off Etsy.
28: Good.
0: When I look for something, specifically, like in a pops up on Etsy, I'm not afraid to buy it. Like if I want some stupid Steelers tchotchke,
24: you got to read the reviews for sure
0: of the seller.
24: Yes.
0: Yeah.
24: But yeah, I will do that too. Yeah. But you do have to do a little digging. Like, is this person okay?
0: Right.
28: It did used to have a lot of unique, can't find anywhere else items. And then it did turn into a lot of like kind of cheap mass produced things where, like, you know, you see a t-shirt that you think you can't get anywhere else and you realize they've not even printed it yet.
0: Yeah.
24: Yeah.
28: And you're just going to get something that's like kind of a ripoff. So, and there's some stuff there that's super, super expensive.
0: Yeah.
28: Local craft fairs, I guess, for similar reasons. That might be kind of what we were talking about with like Picklesburg this week, where it's like you think you're getting this like artisanal experience, and then it's like T-Mobile. You're like,
24: yeah, really?
28: Airbnb.
24: Well, the market is just flooded now, and
0: People have also discovered that with the fees and
24: service charges,
0: like the service charges are so ridiculous that it is no longer cost effective. And the fun of it used to be that you could have, you know, oh, there's four bedrooms. That means we can fit eight people in there. And if we split it, it'll only cost us $75 a piece. But now it ends up being like, okay, now we all have to live together and we're paying just as much as if we got a hotel room.
28: Mm-hmm.
0: And if one of you jackasses breaks, oh, I don't know, a cabinet door off of, you know, one of the cabinets in the kitchen, and then we have to pay the full deposit.
24: Yeah.
0: And then we get screwed on that.
24: Yeah, you can get squeezed with an Airbnb. I stayed at an Airbnb in Milwaukee one time. I was writing for an online Frisbee magazine, so there were like 10 of us there.
26: Who has them down there?
24: And as we were leaving Sunday morning, and it was a horrible experience. The place was a dump. A bunch of local law enforcement showed up to serve a murder warrant.
0: Seriously?
24: Yeah. We're like, hey, the guy who rented the Airbnb, we're like, Charlie, this guy has your phone number. This suspected murderer has your phone number.
0: That's amazing.
24: Yeah, it was a good time.
26: I was in one that was a hotel. Like, we went on Airbnb, we booked a room. It just had interior pictures, didn't show the outside. I was like, oh, it looks nice. We drove up to a normal hotel that they just were saying was 12 Airbnbs.
0: I did the exact same thing in Maine with a actual B&B that they put up on Airbnb.
24: Yeah, they do that.
0: And it was more affordable than getting hotel rooms in Bar Harbor. And it was an entire old bed and breakfast that three of us stayed in. And it had six full rooms. But it was cheaper to do that. And so there's like a guy with a rhubarb pie when we got there. He's like, welcome. And I was like, this is not in the description. And it was very weird. And all the kitschy things of B&Bs that I hate. And I'm like, you're not going to be here, though, right? And he's like, no, I live down the road. You know, you guys will have this to yourself. But they just put it on Airbnb because people weren't just doing B&Bs anymore.
2: How was the pie?
0: It was awesome.
26: That's the thing. So good. The food is the deal break. It's what pushes the B&B over. Like, yeah, you're saving money. That's not necessarily worth having to share a bathroom and talk to the old guy and have a whole. And then they bring out the food and you're like, nah, this is worth it.
0: He was really weird. He was English and his family came from wealth, but he had decided to not work and was a like marine biologist scuba diver in Bermuda. And this was like him and his wife had this side thing and he was very bizarre. And then he made us look at like a history of his family, you know, that kind of stuff. And we're like, oh, okay, cool. We're like, well, we just kind of want to get stoned and start drinking. So if you're going to like, can you leave now? Thanks for the pie.
28: What a guy.
0: But I don't know. I always thought VRBO was more reliable than Airbnb if you're going to do one of those.
24: I've never booked with them.
0: VRBO is a little more reliable. Airbnb, I think, has lots of charlatans. It's like almost like Lyft and Uber, but way shadier than Lyft. Airbnb, I'm saying.
24: Okay.
0: Airbnb is way shadier than Lyft is compared to VRBO. Do you know what I'm saying?
24: Yeah.
0: Like, I think Lyft and Uber, I feel like Lyft, you'd be like, the driver stole my phone. And they'd be like, yeah, we can't do anything about that.
24: Yeah.
0: You know, like,
24: yeah, I'd like to file a complaint. When I got in the vehicle, it didn't reek of weed. I don't feel safe.
28: And this just also says every hidden gem that's also been discovered by influencers.
0: Oh, yeah. Well, it's like once an influencer knows about it, it's too late, right?
28: Yeah, it does. Yeah,
0: it's like if really. Jim Cramer is telling you to invest in a stock, don't.
28: Yeah, don't do it.
26: I put StubHub on that list. You used to hop on StubHub an hour before the game and get in for nothing. Now it's basically the same prices.
0: Well, that's on. I think the sellers have kind of figured it out.
2: They have to reduce it. It's not StubHub's choice. So,
0: yeah, that's just. But
26: yeah.
0: I don't know. Yeah, like I wonder what those Morgan Wallen tickets are going to go
28: for. I looked.
0: What are they?
28: I was curious. There's like seats that have obstructed views behind the stage that are in the nosebleeds. $174.
0: Wow.
24: Wow. Whoa.
0: To get into a sold out stadium show. That is insane to me.
3: Yeah.
2: How did he sell that place out twice?
0: Because look where Pittsburgh is located. Think of all of the 2 hour drives that, you know, like there's people from all over Ohio, West Virginia, Maryland. I mean, people from central Pennsylvania. I know it's a lot of tickets, but he's huge. And this is like ground zero for that kind of music.
3: Mm-hmm.
0: Always has been. Pittsburgh's always been a huge country music market.
3: Yeah. You want to win in booze?
0: Let's win in booze. Nathan, why don't you go ahead and fire up the music? It's time for our segment we call Winners and Boozers of the Week, where we all pick the winner of the week and our boozer of the week. Mike, who's your winner this week?
2: NHL referees. Somebody alert Gene Steratore, believe it or not. I'm about to say nice things about the Zebras, especially referees Jean Hébert and Garrett Rank for the way they adjudicated Game 2 of the Stanley Cup Final last night. A potential tie-breaking goal with 5 minutes left in regulation was disallowed due to goaltender interference. It was the right call. Carolina was whistled for interference with 3:29 left in the third period. That, too, was the right call. And so was the tripping penalty against Vegas in overtime, the one that led to the game being won on the power play. Instead of succumbing to that old-school Canadian, let the players decide the game, crapola, the referees actually enforced the rules. What a concept.
0: Oh, what a concept. Mm-hmm. Good for them. Who's your boozer this week?
2: Those of us who subjected ourselves to ESPN's between periods coverage. It's bad enough we got to listen to Ray Ferraro instead of Edzo during the game. But Steve Levy, Mark Messier, and PK Subban are absolutely unwatchable during the breaks. Levy spouts nonsense. He was actually talking sweep at one early juncture last night. Subban, in addition to dressing like a clown, babbles incessantly. I'd rather listen to a test pattern than mess. And as for rules analyst Dave Jackson, I've heard Gene Steratore. You, sir, are no Gene Steratore. Trev, why didn't you just change the channel? The answer is probably to view the rest of the series in a bar where games are usually seen but not heard.
0: Yeah.
2: Pass the bottle.
0: All right, Abby, who's your winner this week?
28: The Eden Park Smiley Cookie, which celebrates its 40th birthday today. And that means that you get a free cookie with purchase. And I'm 42. I identify with the Eden Park cookie in a lot of ways. It's done a great job holding on to its smile, living through 4 decades of nonsense like the rest of us elder millennials. It's seen nothing but unprecedented times, reality television, Frosted Tips, Pearl Jam becoming dad rock. Smiley could have lost its elasticity in its face, but no, through it all, it remains delicious and relentlessly positive. It hasn't had a midlife crisis. It doesn't vague post on Facebook. It's not going through a lot right now. It hasn't taken up pickleball. Here's to the Eaton Park Smiley Cookie. 40 years of smiles. Frowny the Brownie could never.
0: Who's your boozer this week?
28: Anybody who doesn't like bugs. We are losing this battle, friends. In Western Pennsylvania, the ticks are everywhere right now. You can't walk through a patch of grass without needing to check yourself. 30 seconds in some weeds for me. I had to pull 2 off of me. But honestly, it was nice to be wanted for a little bit. Mosquitoes are developing resistance to DEET. Texas is dealing with flesh-eating screwworms, which flesh-eating screwworm in the coffee house next week.
0: Oh, good, yeah.
28: But now the bugs are getting organized. This week, 12,000 to 15,000 bees literally occupied Acrisure Stadium before the Morgan Wallen concert. That feels like a threat. I think the insects like must have heard that we call Heinz Field still, like, we just won't change. And they're like, they're not paying attention. Now we strike. listen, I'm not only not paying attention, I'm tired. Let them organize. Mosquitoes can find me through 2 layers of clothing, a screen door, and complete darkness. Like, give them a federal contract for border security. I'm sure they'll do great. If a tick announces it's running for Allegheny County Executive, I'll probably read the platform. And bees always have a female CEO. Maybe it'll be fine.
0: Tad, who's your winner this week?
24: All right, my winner this week, people who like fight videos. There are plenty of burning questions regarding this weekend's Morgan Wallen doubleheader. Will he destroy a piano? Will he use a racial slur? Will he destroy a piano with racial slurs? But perhaps the biggest question, can anyone top the fight video from Morgan Wallen's last visit to Pittsburgh in 2023 when a woman in a blue romper beat up two gals by a row of chemical toilets? I don't know, but hey, it's a copycat league. If you like fight videos, this weekend is your Super Bowl. When you plop down for your Sunday morning constitutional and start scrolling, you just know there's going to be a heinous clip of some lady from Charleroi throwing a drink in a dude's face before they both get trampled by a horse cop.
0: Who's your boozer this week?
24: Jared Verse, the edge rusher the Rams gave the Browns in the Miles Garrett trade. Verse made the Pro Bowl in each of his two seasons in the league, so you know this poor dude had to be blindsided as he goes from a Super Bowl favorite in L.A. to, well, Cleveland. Even without football, this would be a tough move. Randy Newman actually wrote songs about both cities. One is called I Love L.A., and the other is about a river that catches on fire. So have a couple pops this weekend, Jared. Don't go full Bernie Kosar, just something to take the edge off.
0: Sean Collier, who's your winner this week?
26: The guy who ran on the floor during the NBA Finals for a selfie. Now, let me be clear. I do not endorse this behavior. Never run on the field. If you do, James Harrison is going to get you. It doesn't matter if it's not football. It doesn't matter that he's been retired for 10 years. Debo is always watching. That said, this guy wanted to interrupt game one of the NBA Finals and get a selfie mid-game, mid-play with Victor Wembanyama, and succeeded. Sure, he's banned for life from all NBA arenas and probably is going to get a legal slap on the wrist. Yeah, his goal wasn't to attend more games and not be on probation. His goal was a selfie, and you let him succeed. NBA, maybe get better security. I understand that you want the rich folks to have better seats than the guys playing the game, but it might be a little too easy to get on the court these days. Not everyone at those good seats is going to be a nice, obedient Chalamet. Selfie guy, don't like your actions, can't say you didn't meet your goals. Have a drink. Purchased anywhere but a basketball game, you can't go to them no more.
0: Well, who's your boozer?
26: Boozers, movie directors over the age of 30. Let's go to the scoreboard on the last 2 weekends at the box office. 2 weeks ago, an actual Star Wars movie directed by Jon Favreau, $81 million. Last weekend, Backrooms, an original A24 horror movie directed by 20-year-old Kane Parsons, $81 million. That's right. The collective efforts of Disney and Lucasfilm earned the same amount of money as a film directed by a guy born after Facebook. You know what this means? Every studio is looking for that next teen wunderkind. Martin Scorsese's about to walk into Paramount saying, "How do you do, fellow kids?" to pitch a movie called 6-7. Christopher Nolan's next adaptation isn't going to be The Odyssey. It's going to be Fortnite the Musical. A Barbie movie? A He-Man movie? Nope, you better be optioning Skibbity Toilet if you want to make money. I may not understand it, but I'm glad the kids are going to the movies again. I just hope they don't beat me up while they're there, because they definitely can. Hollywood, take a long drink and consider cashing in your crypto and retiring to Carmel. It's working for Clint Eastwood, who, I will remind you, has lived 5 times the lifetime of the director of Backrooms.
3: Randy, who is your winner this week?
0: Rickshaw drivers on the North Shore.
3: Oh, yeah. Yeah.
0: Two nights of nonstop hammered tri-staters rolling out of Acrisure after 9 hours of surfsides in the sun, having absolutely no idea where their Airbnb is, hauling romper stomper porter potty brawlers to the ER at Allegheny General, and making people pay $20 a head to pedal them across the Clemente Bridge while they shout racial slurs at homeless people. Live it up this weekend, pedicab bicyclists. You'll make enough to pay off some of the student loans you used to get your master's degree. And by the way, I've been told it's insensitive to use the phrase rickshaw, but I'm sorry, it sounds a lot better than pedicab.
3: Yes.
0: That sounds like how you get from the airport to Epstein's house when you land on the island.
3: And who is your boozer?
0: Well, it's donut shop workers, because it's National Donut Day. Whether you work at Tim Hortons or Dunkin' or Krispy Kreme, this is a donut monger's Black Friday. Most donut shops are giving out free donuts, which has to be a special kind of hell to navigate. Imagine having the police, every jackass teenager coming in multiple times wearing different hats, fake mustaches, and changing their voice, filming it all.

0: Mike Messina's got your sports right now on the DV Morning Show. 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
1: 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Mitch Keller against Martin Perez. Keller 5-2 with a 4.35 ERA. Feels like he's pitched better than a 4.35 ERA, but there have been some bumps.
0: In the last two games, he's been not great.
1: Perez 3-3, 2.79. Bucks coming off a nice W last night to finish off that Houston series 5-1 and right the wrong that was the debacle from the previous evening. And the pitching thing fell right in the line, just how they envisioned it. Jared Jones goes five innings, throws 74 pitches, two walks, four strikeouts, four hits, no runs allowed. And then Carmen Majinski makes his long-awaited and much-anticipated appearance out of the bullpen. Mm-hmm. He goes four innings, four hits, one run. It was earned. It was a home run allowed on his second pitch. But after that, he was what they hoped he would be, a guy who could finish the game.
0: It's actually more impressive that he bounced back from giving up the dinger.
1: It is.
0: Because that could have unraveled him.
1: Yeah. He gets a save for his efforts. Pirates improved to 34-29, back to five games over 500. 4.5 games behind the Brewers in the NL Central. I keep thinking there's more to this Pirates team, but I keep being understanding of why they haven't tapped into that yet.
0: Mike, it's like, when somebody has shown you who they are over and over and over
1: but
0: again,
1: sometimes people change.
0: You have to believe them. Yeah, believe me. Nobody would like to believe that more than me, but it's just not true.
2: It was my fault. They love me.
0: I have loved getting to pay attention to baseball again. Don't get me wrong. Like the way we have, like meaningful baseball. It's so fun every night to tune in and really care, other than like tuning in to watch a little bit and go, none of this matters.
1: What are we going
0: to
1: make fun of tomorrow?
0: Yeah, but it's different now. Like I was saying last week, when I was sitting at the bar Friday night and it's packed with everybody, their eyes glued to the TV, and they watch Brian Reynolds hit a walk-off dinger and the place goes nuts. Like that just, you know, I mean, people would have clapped and paid attention at any time you have a walk-off home run for the Pirates. Don't get me wrong. But it felt different. It reminded me of being at Murphy's in Chicago and watching when my brother lived down the street and we watch Cubs games there and the Cubs fans just going nuts with everything. Like, the feeling that it matters again, even if it's somewhat of an illusion or temporary, is a whole lot of fun.
1: I will wholeheartedly agree with Sean Casey during his visit with us today when you asked him what's your percent of concern about Skeens, and he said zero. They are 6-7 as a team in his 13 starts. I'll give you a hot take here to close out the week. They're going to have a winning record by the end of the year when Paul Skeens pitches. So
0: Paul Skeens is going to have a winning record.
1: I assume that, but the team,
0: they're going to be over 500.
1: If he starts 33 games, they're going to win 20 of them.
0: Right.
1: So, there's that. And then maybe they can acquire a little bit of bullpen help at the deadline, which I think you can always get. Just find the right guy, the right fit, you know, right, get a right place, right time kind of deal going, and maybe they're a lot better in the second half. And hey, 5-0 to this point, not bad. They're hitting the crap out of the ball.
0: And they got Skeens, Jones, Ashcraft. If Keller can pull it together, look out.
1: Carolina beat Vegas 4-3 in overtime last night. Wildly entertaining game two of the Stanley Cup final. Carolina becomes the first team in more than 80 years to win a game in the final after trailing by multiple goals in the final 10 minutes. Carolina down 2-0 and the clock was ticking. The crowd never fell out of it, and the Hurricanes played with a patience and discipline that they lost early on in game one. I think they scored two quick ones in game one and it surprised them. And I think they were hungry for more all of a sudden, and they forgot to play the structure and the defense that they're so famous for playing. I still like them. They out-attempted. It was anybody's game last night. Obviously, Vegas in great position to win, up 2-0 with less than 10 minutes to go, and then tying the game with an extra attacker goal to get it to overtime. But Vegas got out-attempted 78-44 last night. And one of the Vegas goals, did you see the first one?
0: I didn't see anything. I was Carolina in rehearsal all night.
1: Dominating the first period, and Marner has the puck, and he backhands it from below the faceoff circle in his own end, and it ends up springing a breakaway, and Vegas scored on its second shot. I don't know if you can keep making plays like that. Like, if Carolina doesn't put it on a tee for him and just defends, I think they can handle these guys. But I'm not sure.
0: Well, I thought they were going to lose the first game and win the series. And so far, that's where it's headed.
1: Yeah. It's a lot of fun so far, though.
0: Yeah.
1: NBA Finals continues tonight. Knicks at the Spurs. There's my NBA coverage.
3: Knicks look unstoppable.
1: I'll take your word for it.
3: Spurs keep adapting. I don't think it's Knicks in four, but I think the Spurs are going to have a tough time. Knicks, New York finally getting that title, I believe.
0: I hate most New York sports, but for some reason, I am rooting for the Knicks. Oh, well, I bet on them, but I mean, before that, I was.
3: Before that.
1: Pretty good reason.
3: That's a guess. When did they win it? The 70s?
1: To Willis Reed?
0: Clyde Frazier.
1: They haven't done it since then?
3: I don't think so. They went to the finals
0: Phil
3: in this same
0: match. Jackson?
3: Yeah. A great team, you know, you just like seeing those fans finally rewarded, even if they are.
1: Yeah, those poor New Yorkers.
0: Patrick Ewing didn't win one?
3: Never won one.
0: 1973.
3: Went against the Spurs in 99, and the Spurs won it to young Tim Duncan.
0: 1973.
3: Yeah.
0: Man. All right, quick break. We'll be right back. DVE Coffee House featuring Broom, which features vocalist Noah Goyce, who won our Pittsburgh Power Ballad Challenge last year. And we should have news, hopefully, next week about this year's Pittsburgh Power Ballad Challenge. And if it pans out the way I'm hoping, fingers crossed, oh boy, is the grand prize grand indeed. We'll be right back with the Coffee House here on DVE.
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0: the DVE Morning Show, and it's time once again for the DVE Coffee House. Today featuring the band Broom, Noah, Carter, Ben, Bodie, and Caleb making up the band. What's up, fellas? How are you?
1: We're amazing, Randy. How are you?
0: Am I talking to Noah?
1: Yes, you are.
0: Noah Goyce, by the way, as we've been telling you all morning, former winner of the DVE Power Ballad Challenge. How often when you guys play do people ask you to play the Kenny song?
1: I don't want to talk about it.
2: I knew it. It's ripping them apart.
0: Is it more of a curse than a blessing?
1: It was a blessing, and I think it's slowly found its way into cursing us a little bit.
2: Yeah.
0: Are the other members of the band resentful of your solo success? Is that the problem?
1: Yes, absolutely.
2: Yeah. This is their behind the
3: things too, but.
4: Are you working on an ode to Will Hyde?
1: Absolutely not. I'm a Drew Allard ride or die.
2: No. Oh, wow.
0: Well, all right. You're now, I think, you're not able to compete this year after having won last year. But the band Broom making big waves around town. And do you guys have any releases that people could check out online? What's going on? I don't have any info sheet for you guys, so I don't know what you're promoting in particular.
1: Yeah, we're on Spotify. You can find us there. You can find all our socials and everything. Broom the band. We're working on some stuff now. Some re-records, some new stuff. We don't really have a timeline for it, but...
0: But you're playing tonight at the Arts Fest with Spin Doctors, right?
1: Yes, we are, right before.
0: Nice. That's very cool. So you're the band before Spin Doctors. Are you a big Spin Doctors fan?
1: Huge Spin Doctors fan.
0: What's your favorite Spin Doctors song?
1: Two Princes.
0: Oh, yeah. That's a good one. They're big hit.
1: Yeah, deep cut.
0: Yeah.
2: Wow.
0: You'll also be playing in Manesson with the great Billy Price at the end of the month. And the Poetry Lounge in July, as Noah said. Check out broomtheband.com for all the info. What do you have for us here?
1: We got one of our originals. This is Back on the Road for you guys.
0: Here they are, Back on the Road for you guys with...
2: No, not that part.
0: Back on the Road from the band Broom, live in the DVE Coffee House.

0: Hell yeah, yeah. Broom. Yeah. Dude, that was awesome. Broom, the band, make sure you check them tonight at the Three Rivers Arts Festival. They take the main stage at 6 o'clock before Spin Doctors. Knowing Company, great job. Sounded amazing, and keep kicking ass, man.
1: Thank you, guys. Thanks for having us.
0: Thanks to those guys in Broom. Also, thanks to Sean Casey for joining us, comedian Eddie Ift. He's going to be performing at Oakmont's Oaks Theater on July 2nd. You can get your tickets at the Oakmont Theater box office for that. And, of course, thanks to Sean Collier as well.
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0: The DB Comedy Fest with Roy Wood Jr., Ian Bagg, Dana Gould, Lynn Coplitz, and Joe Bartnick, Saturday, June 27th, 8 p.m. Make sure you get your tickets for that at trustarts.org and dve.com. 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Tomorrow, it's the Ramble at the Thunderbird. Get your tickets. Come on down. We got all kinds of fun people jumping up on stage. And if you've liked Rambles in the past, this one's even better. How's that? Plus, there's a guy named Tucker Metzl who's opening things up, who I think is a really great talent, who, along with Mirabel Skipworth, they're going to do some songs together. Mirabel is already an established national act who kind of comes through Pittsburgh and I think lives here most of the time now, but she's in town, so she's going to be there as well. So there's a really cool opening act at 8 o'clock, and the Ramble Band will take the stage before 8:30, and we'll get things rocking for you. So come on down, hang out, and shake your ass. Have a great weekend, everybody. Let's go, Bucks. Mike, anything else?
3: Nope.
0: Abby, anything else?
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17: It's Friday night. I'm gonna get drunk. I'm gonna get late. I'm gonna be late on Monday. See you around like a donut.
18: Bye! 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

My God, it's Friday and we made it. It's Michelle. 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

102.5 DVE. It is a DVE workforce commercial-free rock block. So right back into the tunes, but hey, do not forget. There's one last pair of Motley Crue tickets during the lunch. Two shots at $2,500 for you in honor of the country's 250th birthday. How nice. You get money when we turn 250. So your next shot at that will be in 40 minutes right here on this show on DVE.

0: 102.5 DVE, an absolutely crazy weekend. Pittsburgh, PA this weekend. Oh, my God. Two sold-out concerts at Acrisure, Arts Festival, Pride. What else we have going on here? I don't know. I know I'll be down there just running around, just checking out all the scenery. But you know what? You could get into this weekend with $2,500 extra that you didn't know you had yesterday. And that's because DVE is doing this contest. If you didn't hear, we just started it this week. It's in honor of the country's 250th birthday. $2,500 a pop, four chances every weekday, two chances on my show. There's going to be one straight up at 2 o'clock with a keyword that you type in at DVE.com. There's going to be another one in 20 minutes from now on DVE.
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Bon Scott. The best. 102.5. DBE. Well, we got one more electric lunch to put together this week, and it is in 28 minutes from now. Your Friday electric lunch, and how it sounds depends on you guys. What's it going to sound like? Who are we picking today? Who do you like? It's all requests from noon to one. So whether it's a giant DBE hit that was probably in the top 20 of the DBE Memorial Day 500 or something you haven't heard in like 2 years, let me know what it is so we can mix them all up and put them on the electric lunch. 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You can also go to the DBE Facebook page. You can also go to my Twitter at DBE Michelle. And you can go to the phones. What do you want to hear? 833-412-WDBE.

0: 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Last day of Steelers minicamp yesterday was at Kennywood. Steeler preseason tradition, it seems. Next up, it is one more round of OTAs beginning on Monday. Last night in Houston, Jared Jones back in the groove on the mound for the Bucks with 5 shutout innings. Carmen Majewski in for the final 4. And the Bucks beat the Astros 5-1. Pirates heading to Atlanta to face the best team in MLB for the weekend. Tonight's game's at 7:15. Your starting pitchers, Mitch Keller and Martin Perez. Let's see what else we have. Oh, Hurricanes beating the Golden Knights last night. Game 2 of the Stanley Cup Final in overtime, 4-3. Game 3 will be tomorrow night in Vegas. The series tied at 1 apiece. That's Sports Shorts, Stevie E.
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6: Arts Festival kicking off today and then a big concert tonight at Acrisure Stadium. So we're starting to see more traffic heading into the city. Slowdowns on the Parkway West, top of the hill. Parkway East is slow just past Forest Hills. I'm Bonnie Diver, Total Traffic.
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0: DVE, go ahead.
1: Hey, Michelle, this is Davey from Lynn Township. Can you play me some Nirvana?
0: Yeah. What's your name?
1: Dave.
0: Oh, Dave. Hey, Dave. No sweat, man. I'll get you one right away.
1: I appreciate that. Have a great weekend.
0: You too. See ya.

0: That would be Rhett, and it is the Electric Lunch, so everything's a request until 1 o'clock, 102.5 DBE. That was from Mike. The War Song dedicated to Billy Lee from his buddy AJ, Poison from Matt, and Tom Petty live for Jay. And two Motley Crue tickets. Motley Crue coming with Tesla and Extreme with DBE Pavilion at Star Lake Friday, July 17th. Two tickets for you. I got two left. You want them? That's all I got. I am down to one pair. So if you would like those tickets, you can buy your tickets at Ticketmaster if you want to win a couple of free ones. Just hit the phone right now if you have an email address. All right, you got to be caller 21. And just get me at 833-412-WDVE.
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9: Some good news. 70 westbound in Washington County is no longer closed, but it is jammed from Sheffield Street to Chestnut Street. It's backed up from Washington Road, a 21-minute delay. And Evans, total traffic.
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11: Oh, man, thanks for hanging on, DBE.
12: For sure, Michelle. It's been a while since I talked to you. How about some American band?
11: Like Grand Funk?
12: Yeah.
11: Okay.
12: Yeah, I haven't heard that for a long time.
11: All right. So who's this?
12: This is Mike, and I'm working in Irwin.
11: Got it, Mike. See ya.
12: Thank you.

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0: Friday Electric Lunch. Last item goes to Chuck, Hootie and the Blowfish, Black Crows to Katie, Grand Funk Railroad to Mike, and happy birthday to Paul. Hey, Paul, I'm so sorry I didn't have room for your tune, but have a great birthday today. 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

So this year on the Memorial Day 500 on DVE, this tune, which comes in at number one a whole lot of times, was behind Freebird at number two. It's Led Zeppelin, DVE.

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0: Washington County. That crash is finally cleared on 70 westbound from Sheffield Street to Chestnut Street, and we're good to go there. The Parkway East inbound is jammed. Edgewood-Swissvale to the Squirrel Hill Tunnel, and the Parkway West inbound delays Greentree Road to the Fort Pitt Tunnel. And Evans, total traffic.
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0: It's DVE with Michelle. Listen, if you don't have 5 minutes to spare right now, over the weekend, go to trustarts.org so you get your DVE Comedy Fest tickets, because we're getting close to the date. It's June 27th. It's a Saturday night down at the Byam Theater downtown. If you wait too long, the tickets are going to be gone, especially if you want primo seats. Now, on the main level, like the orchestra level, there's only like a handful. There are literally just a few, and most of them are singles. In the balcony, they're dwindling as well, to see Roy Wood Jr., Ian Bagg, Dana Gould, Lynn Coplitz, and Joe Bartnick. Get your tickets now. If you don't have 5 minutes now, over the weekend at trustarts.org. 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

0: 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Sometimes you hear stuff on DVE and it sounds like interesting to you. You're like, oh, that's such a cool contest. 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I'm just looking at it right now. We've got the 250K USA giveaway. That's that new contest we have where you can win 2,500 bucks four times a day. 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I mean, all of this simply by going to the homepage at DVE.com.
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14: We're sluggish on the Parkway East inbound, Edgewood Swissvale to the Squirrel Hill Tunnel. Then we're jammed on the Parkway West inbound from Greentree Road to the Fort Pitt Tunnel. Route 8 inbound also jammed, Butler Street to Route 28, the highway down to one lane due to construction. Ann Evans, total traffic.
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16: All right, time for me to leave. Chad Tyson to come in. Man, what a weekend we have in the city. So whatever you're doing, have a blast. Be careful. And let's kick off this DVE Workforce Commercial Free Hour right now. 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

22.5 DB. What's up? Night Zone of Chad Tyson checking out Rock Thanks here on a Friday afternoon. Finally made it heading into the weekend. Happy boy from the beef farmers back there at the top of the hour to get things rocking. You hear that? You know it's a Friday here at the Berg. Got this commercial free rock block roll until around 3:40. So let's keep that going right now. Crank up some Poison. DVE.

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It's 22.5 DV with Sabbath Rocket. Thanks here on a Friday afternoon. Chad Tyson, Morgan Wallen weekend here in the Berg this weekend. He's playing Acrisure tonight and tomorrow night. And ahead of this evening's show, traffic already heavy on the inbound side of things, especially Parkway West inbound right now. If you're rocking us on the ride, I appreciate it. Me and the wife, we actually got the grandkids this weekend because our daughter and son-in-law headed the show. And I can't wait to give them extra donuts, get them all sugared up tomorrow before we send them home. It's DV. Billy Squire.

0: 102.5 DV with Green Day rocking a Friday afternoon. Smells like the 90s. Saturday on tap for you. It's tomorrow. I'll be in around 11 to get that started. It will be featuring select tunes from the 90s all day through midnight. 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Chad Tyson also this weekend. My full chat with Devin Allman, which just wrapped up not too long ago this afternoon. Going to be hitting the DVE YouTube channel. Be throwing out clips on the socials as well. But his Blues Summit tour is getting started this weekend. And next weekend, Saturday, June 13th, that makes a stop up at Jurgles for us. We talked about that, the Blues Summit album, also the Night Vision record, tattoos, and the new documentary about his dad, the late Greg Allman, which is set to premiere next week in New York City and hitting theaters around the country on June 17th. It looks really good, man. We had an awesome conversation. So keep an eye out for that this weekend over on the DVE YouTube channel. All right.
1: 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And it's Tom Kiefer of Cinderella and L.A. 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

0: 102.5 DB, Chad Tyson. We did some Rush back there. They're getting the 50-something tour started this weekend, finally. That gets rolling on Sunday night, show one, the Forum in Los Angeles. And they're doing 58 shows this year through December, followed by another 30 next year in South America and Europe. And my crazy theory is after they wrap up that leg, they come back here for one more short leg in the U.S. and then wrap things up here in Pittsburgh. They got to play Pittsburgh at least once on this tour, man. I'm really bummed. We don't have a date, but they are going to be over in Philly for a couple shows in August. Cleveland as well. It looks like both of those are sold out. Still tickets left for the Philly show, but leading up to that, this first couple of months of the tour, all those shows are sold out because it's the first initial shows they announced. And as far as the set list is concerned, I saw some posts on Facebook last night, leaked set list. That's clickbait right there. They've rehearsed upwards of 40 songs over the past year, and Geddy Lee says they're going to be changing the set every day a little bit. About 40% of the set will be different from night to night on the tour. And like I said, it all gets rolling on Sunday, so I'll be glued to the socials, keeping an eye out for fan film video and that set list. DVE this weekend.
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3: 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And it's Tom Kiefer of Cinderella and L.A. 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
8: An accident on 28, that's causing some big delays inbound from Route 8 to Butler Street. Parkway West also backed up inbound Carnegie to the Fort Pitt Tunnel. It's about a 20-minute delay. Jenny Robinson Barrett, Total Traffic.
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2: Put on a little fun one. Or like play something like, I'm coming out. Like whenever I do something like I donated to charity or like a little confetti gun or just like, oh, we got another one. 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

The Steelers mandatory minicamp officially in the books this week. We got some video highlights out on the socials, including over on X at DBE Radio. They're not done getting ready for the season yet, though. Head of training camp next month. They still got some OTAs to get in, and those will get rolling on Monday next week. OTA number 7. It's DBE Radio over the Black and Gold.

0: 5 DB, Van Morrison, Rockin' a Friday Afternoons. We head into the weekend. I got some Soundgarden on the way next. Chad Tyson hanging out. Kim Thiel's new memoir, A Screaming Life, Into the Super Unknown with Soundgarden and Beyond, hitting bookstores on Tuesday next week, June the 9th. And there's actually an excerpt out this weekend at RollingStone.com if you want to kind of get a preview of it. In this, they talk about the passing of Chris Cornell, so it's kind of a heavy chapter, but him and the band thought his passing was a hoax at first because they were already on their way to the next gig. They were on different buses. And Kim Thiel writes that Matt Cameron, who was on a different bus, called. He was like, "Hey, man, I'm reading a lot of weird stuff on the internet. Somebody posted Rip Chris Cornell on my Facebook page." And then they got the phone call, man. So, yeah, heavy chapter out at RollingStone.com. But if you want a preview of it this weekend, that's where you can find that. And like I said, full book out Tuesday next week. It's DB.
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0: 27th at the Byam Theater, where you get five headliners for the price of one, featuring Roy Wood Jr., Ian Bagg.
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0: 102.5 DB, Chad Tyson. So, is weed allowed on airplanes? We like to tackle the hard-hitting news questions here on the show. The short answer is kind of yes. The TSA recently updated their guidance to say medical marijuana is allowed in carry-ons and checked bags, but there's a catch. There's always a catch, man. I feel like they're trying to trap us, but I also might be paranoid. They stress that their focus is on safety, not searching for drugs, but if something illegal is found, it'll be turned over to law enforcement, and the final decision on whether you get through the checkpoint or not, get on your plane, is still up to the TSA officer. And it's medical marijuana, not rec. And of course, they suggest that you do have your medical card on you, obviously, and keep whatever you're taking in your carry-on check bag and the original packaging, because that's got all the medical stuff on it, if you will. So your guess is as good as mine, but just throwing that out there. So do with that information what you will. It's DVE. Presented joins me coming up for the Sports Hit.
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0: It's 22.5 DVEEP. Chad Tice about to head out for a roll, though. Got to check in with Prezuta for the sports hit. It's being brought to you by Chafe and Lujan. And Mike, Pirates got out of Houston with the win on the series last night. Bounced back after a rough one on Wednesday night. 5-1 win over the Astros. Thoughts on how that played out last night, man?
1: You know, Tice, important for a couple of reasons. They needed to bounce back after just blowing a game. They had no business losing the night before. They needed to get as many wins as they could in Houston because they get to go to Atlanta this weekend. That's going to be a tough assignment. And then they get the Dodgers next week when they come back home. But maybe the most significant development, Jared Jones starts and goes five innings, and then Carmen Majinski comes out of the bullpen. And four innings, he gave up just one run, home running for the first batter he faced. I think it was his second pitch. And they finished the game from there kind of exactly the way the Pirates envisioned that role to work out for Majinski. Pick up a starter who doesn't go very deep into the game. They weren't expecting Jones to, since he's still working his way back from missing all of last season. And Jared Jones gets the win. Carmen Majinski gets a save. Maybe Carmen Majinski will start to warm up to this relief thing role. I don't know. But at least for starters, the new plan seems to have a purpose, and last night very effective.
0: Yeah, love it when a plan comes together. Of course, 7:15 first pitch on that game tonight in Atlanta. It's Mitch Keller getting the start on the mound tonight. And Mike, you have a great weekend. We'll talk to you back here on Monday next week. All right, man, appreciate it.
1: You too, thanks.
0: Yep, that's going to wrap it up for me as well. Let's have a great rest of the night tonight. Beating each other, and as always, appreciate the calls and social media messages on the show today. If you want to connect with me over the weekend, at Chad Tyson, so you can find me everywhere on the line. Val Porter and Next Heat Things rocking here on a Friday night. And I will talk to you back here tomorrow morning around 11 to get a Smells Like the 90s Saturday started here on 102.5 DV.
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9: Still pretty backed up on Parkway West inbound. Greentree into the Fort Pitt Tunnel. Parkway East looking better, but still a little bit slow inbound into the Squirrel Hill Tunnel. Jenny Robinson Barrett, total traffic.
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0: The Beatles, 102.5 DVE. So the Beatles have sanctioned June 25th as Global Beatles Day. And that will be to celebrate their music and to share their message that all you need is love. Now, this day was originally launched in 2009 by a lifelong fan. But after all those years, the band has formally acknowledged the day. And June 25th was chosen because it was that day in 1967 that the Beatles performed All You Need Is Love on BBC's Our World program. So to commemorate the day this year, the Beatles will release a colorized version of that performance. 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

know, if there's something you want to hear or you just want to say, hey, Val, how's it going? 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